0: inspiring things for me for all this time. And I love you, and no one is freaking fun here.
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2: 4 out of 5 men say they have not bought this for their partner. 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
3: Ladies and gentlemen, welcome to That's a Pepper Thing, where we decide if the way people enjoy Dr. Pepper is truly a pepper thing. Starting up big, we've got Cynthia, who gathers her whole family to count down from 23 before she opens a can. It's about anticipation, people. Yeah, that's a pepper thing. Over now to Max, who's taking his Dr. Pepper on a lovely walk around the block before drinking it. He calls it bonding time. Whatever you say, Max, we say, that's definitely a pepper thing. 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

Sucking toes, look you in the face, face. Heavy on the backside. Mm-hmm. You don't get it baptized. 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But if I did, I'd be sitting on them. Hey.

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2: 4 out of 5 men say they have not bought this for their partner, but 2 out of 3 women said they sure would love to get it. Ashley said jewelry. Denise said, Jeremy, anything. Literally anything. Megan said a surprise vacation. Brittany said a new phone. Courtney said some designer bag or designer shoes would be nice. Good guesses, not it. I'll see you on Facebook at facebook.com/JeremyOnTheAir. Typically, Jessica just got it. I just got your message, Jessica. Yes, it's a vehicle. I was just about to say, typically, it's something that you put a bow on top. Jessica just said, forget the flowers, hand me the keys.
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1: Halloween is going to be here before you know it, really. But Halloween candy looks like it's going to cost more this year. Just like everything else, things are going up. Rising coca, I guess what they use, there's a little... Anyway, it's costing more. So that's pushed Hershey to raise their prices by like 12%. And the additional retailer markups potentially making Halloween even more expensive. Oh, great. Oh, great. Now another reason for people not to give out the king-size candy bars.

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2: 4 out of 5 men say they have not bought this for their partner, but 2 out of 3 women said they sure would love to get it. Ashley said jewelry. Denise said, Jeremy, anything. Literally anything. Megan said a surprise vacation. Brittany said a new phone. Courtney said some designer bag or designer shoes would be nice. Good guesses, not it. I'll see you on Facebook at facebook.com/JeremyOnTheAir. Typically, Jessica just got it. I just got your message, Jessica. Yes, it's a vehicle. I was just about to say, typically, it's something that you put a bow on top. Jessica just said, forget the flowers, hand me the keys.

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0: 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Thank you.

Okay. Mattel is launching a Uno championship series. Have you ever played Uno? I love it. I love it. Anyway, it's coming to Los Angeles November 11th. The winner gets $50,000. So if you are good at Uno, oh, you better try to win this. It's a Uno championship series. Have you ever heard of such a thing?

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0: Ringtone, Akon there, and Todd here. How about we play some Weekend in a bit? But first, before we get there, French Montana.
1: Get ready to shake it. I went deaf on the...

Dominic Fike, and that is Baby Doll in the Weekend. With the Hills, we'll play Taylor Swift in a little bit. The Fate of Ophelia, up for a VMA, by the way, for, I think, Video of the Year? I believe so. So look for that. I think it's the end of September, the last Sunday, September, the MTV VMAs, where Taylor is nominated for quite a few, I believe 9 different awards, and that Fate of Ophelia song coming up next.

0: Shook, yeah.
1: Sicko Mode. Well, Travis got there, and Zara Larson, the Midnight Sun, and Todd here. Well, apparently more Americans getting concerned about AI. 52% of respondents to a poll said they're more concerned than excited about AI. I think they are concerned about, well, the actual information. They're concerned about the data centers to make all this sort of happen. And how this affects daily life. There are people cheating with it in college and in high school. There are people who are writing books and reports and all that with it. And sometimes the information you get there may not be the most dependable. So use it with care. Be very careful how much you rely on AI.

0: Die Die. New stuff from Shakira and Burna Boy and Ella Langley, she's in Texas. Well, an experimental vaccine treatment showing signs of preventing cancer from returning or spreading. And a study of high-risk melanoma patients, according to Moderna and Merck. Now, that's some stuff I can get behind. Now, my dad, before he passed away, which he didn't die of cancer, but he had cancer and did the immunotherapy. That gave him a few more years, thank the Lord. But, yeah, if we want to go and start attacking cancer, we have got something that's working. Let's put all the resources we can. Let's get that all figured out, right?
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360 from Charlie XCX and Ariana Grande. Hate That I Made You Love Me. Well, a group of states, including California, Colorado, Kentucky, New Jersey, accused Meta, you know, the folks that bring you Instagram and Facebook, of engineering Facebook and Insta to make them addictive to children. Kids, is that true? Yeah, maybe, actually. At least that's what they think. In their opening statement, California Deputy Attorney General Megan O'Neill said Meta told Congress and parents that Instagram and Facebook were safe for kids, while all the while it hid the truth. So we'll see how they hash that out in a trial that's going on now. Bruno Mars at Risk It All. We've got that coming up.

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Bella Kay. Song is called I Love It, I Love It, I Love It. Ed Sheeran and Ozzy Zom a little bit ago. You've got a Smoothie King near you, which I think those started in Baton Rouge, my home state, Louisiana. I believe that's where they started, around the LSU area. I could be wrong. Anyway, apparently fall menus are coming out, and guess what's on there? Yep, pumpkin. It's all over the Smoothie King menu, and there's a GLP-1 friendly fall menu too. Apparently lots of protein and fiber, no sugar. You can go and check those out if you like the pumpkin, or you like the GLP-1, or you like them both.

0: Vince Boone, sorry. I am here for someone else. And Taylor, I knew it, I knew you. It's Todd. Got Olivia Dean on the way in just a bit. Well, if you're throwing a big Labor Day party, some mistakes to avoid. If you are doing a big Labor Day bash, which is coming up here in, what, a couple of weeks? The party is too late in the day. Folks have to go back to school and work the next day, so you don't want that. Not enough prep time ahead of time. Start the final preps a couple of days before the party. A too complicated menu. Keep it simple. Plain bartender throughout the whole party. Go the make-it-yourself route. Running out of food, make sure you have plenty of grazing snacks. People need to be nibbling on something. And being unprepared for darkness, break out the lanterns, candles, and the twinkle lights.
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Stella Lefty, that's called Boston, and Justin Bieber. And Speed Demon, well, Spider-Man Brand New Day expected to rule the box office for a fourth weekend. That thing may be number one all the way through Labor Day weekend. That's a couple of weekends away. And furthermore, the main star of that, Tom Holland, besides whatever they're paying him, which was a lot, he got a percentage of the back end. So they say he has already made $100 million off that one role. Holy cow. That's a big payday for him. He's newly married to Zendaya. One of them. So, yeah, he's got, he's flush with cash and a newlywed. Nothing wrong with that deal. Olivia Rodrigo drop dead. It's coming up.

0: we could dance all night.
1: It's nice to meet you from Miles Smith. Also, we played a little Ray and Where's My Husband back there a bit ago. You ever made a social faux pas? Say, like congratulating someone and having a baby and they're not pregnant. Oh, that's a bad one. Well, first of all, take your foot out of your mouth. Use a phrase like, I'm sorry, I shouldn't have assumed, or I can see that my joke was insensitive, I apologize. Match the apology to the offense. Make sure it, you know, it fits in with it. Don't turn an apology into an autobiography. Resist the apology encore. The more you apologize, the more it's about you. The next time you meet, act normal. Don't go and apologize again. You've already apologized, and hopefully they accept it, and just got to move on. Dominic, fight baby doll. We've got that next.

0: The weekend and blinding lights. We've had no blinding lights in Indiana. Power emergency left tens of thousands of customers without power during last week's historic storms and flooding. That's a not good news there. They have trees down. They have folks without power. And a lot of folks are just sort of having to live in the dark during the evening time. They don't have an expectation of when they're going to get power back. A terrible situation.
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Mr. Electric Blue, courtesy of Benson Boone and Bruno Mars. Risk It All. Todd here getting on. Little Nicki Minaj and Ice Spice Barbie World coming up in a bit. Well, the FDA is apparently upgrading the recall of frozen blueberries sold at public supermarkets to the highest risk level. I think that's category 4. They say that the mixed berries and are frozen, and they're blueberries and mixed berries, actually, could be contaminated with E. coli, and the severe category of risk level is attached to this. So if you have any frozen berries you bought from a Publix, you may not want to eat those.

Niall Horan, his song is called Taste So Good. And Ariana Grande back there a little bit ago with Hate That It Made You Love Me. Speaking of Niall Horan, he's putting his dinner party tour set list in the hands of fans on Tuesday. He went to Insta and said, "Lovers, I'm almost done with the tour set list, but it's gotten tougher, so I need your help." So there's apparently a website you can go, select 20 songs from his 4-album catalog you may want to hear during the tour. North American leg of the dinner party tour starts next March.

0: Can you grace strangers and Olivia Dean so easy to fall in love? Wacky but true story. And Taiwan, a guy was shocked when he got a speeding ticket and a fine of $24,000 from police for driving at 1,008 miles an hour. You heard me right. The ticket said he was driving at over 1,000 miles an hour, so his fine was 24 grand. So the guy said, well, that's impossible. Can't drive 1,000 miles an hour. What in the world? So he called the DMV, or whatever they call it there. Staffer said he'd never seen anything like the speeding ticket. Turns out it was a computer error. Well, yeah, hopefully they just dismissed the whole thing, let him go, or at least make the fine a little bit less of $24,000. Going to have to go get a loan for that.
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9: I just want to say I love you guys. 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
7: So, you know, years and years ago, we used to have this event that we threw from time to time called the Meat Market. Way before you were here, Gandhi, long, long time ago, before you, Nate, actually.
11: Yeah.
7: And so at these meat market, get-togethers, we would meet at Webster Hall or some other huge place, a venue in New York City, and we would invite people to come to meet other people, singles, single people. And of course, you know, a couple of married creepers got in there and whatever.
12: That's right.
7: But we always wondered, like, God, those many years ago, did they ever work? Did anyone ever meet anyone at our meat market? We would play games, introduce people, and it was a very fun time. Well, that was years ago. We stopped doing them. The other day, Scary was on, I think, X, and he saw a listener post his entrance badge number on social media from all those years ago. His name is Joel. We got in touch with him. You want to meet him?
13: Yeah!
7: Here's Joel. Hi, Joel. Welcome to the show. How are you?
14: What's happening? How we doing?
7: We're doing okay. So this is wild. You came to our meat market at Webster Hall, what, 25 years ago?
14: Oh, yeah. It was a bunch of guys from Hoboken. We were saying, what to do tonight? And we were always listening to you guys. And like, let's try this meat market thing out.
7: So you show up with your, your bros, and you put on your registration, your tag with the big number.
12: Yeah.
7: Do you remember what your number was? What number were you?
14: I was number 855. We were featured in the catalog because it was a meat market, so they called it the catalog.
12: That's right.
7: The catalog.
13: The catalog. Oh, that's hilarious. Yes.
12: What was in the catalog? It was like a description of you, right? Like what your likes are.
14: Yeah, it all said, I believe, it was like what your likes was mountain biking and cooking, and some of my friends had some stuff I really can't say, but it was a fun time. It was definitely cool.
15: So it was like a pamphlet of Tinder profiles.
12: Yeah, basically.
13: All the women would get it as soon as they entered the meat market.
12: Yeah, I
16: love
12: this.
16: That many people, 850.
12: Oh, thousands. Over a thousand would come.
13: That's just the
7: sometimes. Sometimes we do it outside. At what was then known as South Street Seaport. We did one there.
12: Insane.
7: That's where Scary yelled at the guy playing the game who was using his hands and wasn't supposed to. And he started screaming, no hands, no hands, and realized the guy had no hands. Remember that?
12: Oh, my.
7: Anyway, so Joel was there, and so the night starts going. We're up on stage, you know, being, hey, everybody. But you met someone. How did you meet Diane?
14: So we were dancing, me and the guys just hanging out. I think people still dance at clubs. But back then I was wearing the tag, and I believe Scary and Greg and Cubby were giving away a trip to Hawaii. And this blonde girl walked up to me and said, I want to go to Hawaii. I said, I'll take you. And then we just started dancing, and at the end of the night, we had a kiss goodbye, and I just told her not to wait the 3 days to call me.
7: Yeah, and then what happened? Tell us more. Keep going.
14: Then I was so drunk that night, I don't remember what she looked like, so when she came to my apartment in Hoboken, I was praying that she was good-looking. So, I looked over the stairs when she was coming up to the second floor, and I was like, oh, thank God.
7: Okay, this is good. Now, you gotta keep in mind, this happened 25 years ago. So, what, did you take Diane to Hawaii?
14: We did go to Hawaii. Yep, we did. Okay. We went to three islands and we had a great time and, got married. Oh. We have two beautiful children.
13: Holy cow!
14: We're going on, 23 years of marriage.
7: Wow. Are the kids still living with you?
14: I remember that.
7: You and Diane still have the kids in the house, or are they done?
14: No, we have two dogs in the house. We are empty nesters. I have a son going to the University of Florida.
12: Wow.
14: He's a gator, and my daughter is at Coastal Carolina. So, 18 and a 20-year-old. Amazing.
12: That's insane.
7: All because of our silly little meat market. Look at that. That's awesome.
15: Elvis Duran Show babies.
7: There you go.
12: Wow.
7: So I must assume that more people who met at these events got together as well, you know?
12: Yeah.
7: Maybe didn't turn out as happy as you guys, but that's crazy. That's how long we've been around, guys.
12: That's
7: a long time.
14: Yeah, what was that thing when people celebrating anniversaries on D100? What did you always say? And they never had a fight, right?
7: Yeah, they never had a fight.
14: We never had a fight.
7: Well, yeah, we stop saying that because we just assumed that everyone's having fights.
14: Oh, yeah, absolutely.
12: When you guys have a fight, do you blame Elvis?
7: Oh, stop.
14: Nah. It's easier to blame Skeery.
7: Yeah, he's the one. He was down in the pit getting them together.
12: Wow.
7: That is so crazy. So any questions for Joel? This is awesome.
0: Did you invite anybody from the show to your wedding?
14: I believe Skeery was at my wedding.
0: I was at his wedding.
12: Wow.
0: Yeah.
7: Oh, you were?
0: We actually became close as a result of this.
15: Oh, so this is your friend?
0: I haven't spoken to him in a long, long time. He just reached out to us on X that today's the day. So I haven't seen Joel in years and years, but I did end up going to his wedding.
12: Wow.
15: Wow.
0: Yeah. I don't know if Greg T went as well, but yeah. But yeah, it was fun.
15: That's awesome.
7: See, there are good things that have come out of this awful, awful show.
12: Do you know that when my parents met, my dad was drunk and he didn't remember what my mom looked like either. He found a piece of paper in his like wallet or something and he's like, oh, I think I probably should call this person. And they wound up calling and then, yeah.
0: No way.
12: Uh-huh. Yeah.
7: Yeah, the way people meet. I know our friend Akile is married to Renita. He met her by knocking on the wrong door one day.
12: Oh, wow.
7: And now they're married with three kids.
14: Awesome.
12: See, you Nate, there's a hope for you.
15: Can we bring this event back?
0: Oh, it was a great event.
1: I think this is a fantastic idea.
12: Yeah.
15: Let's do it.
0: Joel found the love of his life, for God's sake.
12: He did.
7: What were you going to say, Joel? What was that?
14: Vitamin C was performing. It was that one song.
0: Vitamin C!
7: Oh, what was that song? Something about school.
0: We'll remember now how the graduation song.
12: Oh, yeah.
7: Okay.
14: There you go.
7: Vitamin C.
14: Wow.
7: We had some real clunkers at some of those shows. I'm not saying she's a clunker. Yeah, Gandhi.
15: I just think now's the time to bring it back because people are lonelier than they've ever been. Yeah. Everybody complains about dating apps and how terrible they are and it's impossible to find somebody. You just want to know about that chemistry when you're face to face. Now's the time. Let's do it.
0: But everything was new again. What people have to actually communicate with one another because everyone's always looking at their phones. It's a different time.
15: No phones. Lock them up in those bags.
1: You may be interested. I found a lot of younger people aren't even trying the apps. They've already given up on the dating apps.
12: Wow.
1: So they want to just meet somebody like at a meat market.
12: I'd rather do blind date dinners. That was so much fun when we did that.
7: I got scared doing the blind date dinners and the meat markets. I was afraid someone was going to take someone out on a date and like, they'll find him in a closet dead.
12: So I was like,
7: thank God you didn't kill your wife, Diane. I'm so happy about that.
14: No. That would cost you too much.
7: Yeah, wow. Things have changed so much since then. So maybe we can try to apply this. Maybe the blind date dinners were interesting. But when you had it en masse like we did with these thousands of people that came to these events, that was a big thing.
12: Cause I don't
7: it was
12: know
7: a lot
12: if
7: of
12: we
7: fun
12: even,
7: too.
12: Did we even vet anybody back then?
0: No.
12: Like we didn't, like, I think it was just sign up and show up. That's what it
7: yeah,
12: was.
7: Yeah, show up.
12: That was it.
7: Come on, psycho killers, let's have a party.
12: Right, that's basically what it was.
7: Anyway, well Joel, thanks for sharing that with us and please give Diane our best and our congratulations to 25 years together and you met at our meat market. I love that. Thank you, Joel. That's awesome.
14: Thank you guys. You're the best.
7: Have a great day. Take it easy.
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2: All right, Danielle, it's all up to you. What's this one all about?
3: Well, Carlina wanted to play a phone tap on her mom, Marianne, because Marianne was called to jury duty. She missed the day and was worried she was going to get arrested, so she actually showed up the next day after she was supposed to be there. So she wanted me to call and tell her mom, oh, we have no record of you being here.
2: Let's make mommy upset. Here's today's phone tap.
4: Hello?
3: Marianne?
4: Yes,
3: hi. This is Melissa Stovey from the Mineola Court System.
4: Yes.
3: You were supposed to make an appearance for jury duty?
4: I was there.
3: Not according to our records.
4: Oh, yes. Oh, sure I was. Mm. Oh, definitely. In fact, I was supposed to go down on a Wednesday, and I got the numbers mixed up. And I spoke to the girl with the blonde hair, and she says, that's all right, come in tomorrow.
3: Unfortunately, we have no record that you were here.
4: Well, I was there, hon. I really was.
3: As far as I'm concerned, you actually weren't here, because I don't have the paperwork.
4: Well, she made a mistake, but I was there. In fact, I gave blood that day.
3: I mean, you show up on the wrong day, and there's nothing I can really do about that.
4: But she says, that's okay. She says, come in Thursday, and that's what I did.
3: I mean, you say she, blonde. There are tons of blondes that work in the court system, so, I mean, when you say the blonde girl, that doesn't really help me.
4: Well, she was a lady. She wasn't a girl.
3: All right. Well, the problem is now there's a warrant out for your arrest, bench warrant.
4: Oh, God, I don't believe it. I was there. Oh, Lord.
3: According to our paperwork, you were not there.
4: I was. And I know the lights went out. You could ask somebody there. The 28th, the lights went out in half the building.
3: All right. Well, this is the kind of stuff we hear all the time
4: people
3: that skip court.
4: Truth. Believe me. I called purposely the next day. I called.
3: I have no record of you calling, so in my eyes, you weren't here, and now we have a warrant out for your arrest.
4: You could have a warrant out, but that... I have proof I was there.
3: I mean, you have to understand, everybody has to serve jury duty.
4: Yes,
3: it's part.
4: Yes, I know. I was there, though. That's the thing. I was there.
3: I mean, to skip out and not show up is a little rude.
4: Oh, well, I think you're being rude because I was there.
3: You know, you older people seem to forget
4: things
3: sometimes.
4: I'm 57 years old. I'm not senile. I do work. I am a voter and everything else. I am a good citizen. That's why I appeared.
3: It doesn't seem like you are. I'm trying to be very patient with you.
4: I'm trying to be patient with you because the way it sounds now that I'm not going to get paid either because I didn't get paid for my job.
3: Well, if you showed up, you would have gotten paid.
4: I did. She marked it down.
3: All right, now I understand old people have memory issues, so we need, you know...
4: Who are you talking to?
3: You have to realize that you're going to have to pay a fine.
4: Oh, no.
3: So you're not going to get paid on top of paying a fine.
4: What?
3: The fine is $1,000.
4: Oh, no, I'm not paying it.
3: It's $1,000 for not showing up for jury duty.
4: I was there.
3: You were not there.
4: I was there. Don't tell me. I wasn't at my job.
3: Just because you don't want to go to work doesn't mean you were at jury duty.
4: Don't you dare imply that. Don't you dare imply that.
3: You know, I just don't...
4: I want you to verify that woman. I don't know her name, but you have a roster. People that worked. And I was supposed to appear the 27th. And I got the numbers mixed up because I told the girl when I called...
3: This is the consequence for skipping jury duty, Miss Lazy.
4: I did not skip jury duty. I was there.
3: You were not here. There's no records of you being here. Did you go shopping that day?
4: No,
3: is that what you did?
4: I didn't even leave the courthouse.
3: I mean, these are very original excuses, I'll give you that, but...
4: I didn't even leave the court. I went out to have a cigarette. I was there before 8 o'clock.
3: Hey, you know smoking is bad for your health.
4: I was there before 8 o'clock. I was there 7:30, even a quarter left. I was the first one in the parking lot and waited.
3: Do you want to pay this in cash, check, or money order?
4: No, I don't.
3: It's only $1,000, Miss Sulley.
4: What the hell do you think I'm made of? Money?
3: Maybe. I mean, you have time to skip out on work and jury duty.
4: No.
3: I'm not arguing whether or not you were there. I know you weren't there.
4: Oh, mother of God, give me strength.
3: All right, so here's the address where you can send the check.
4: I'm not sending no check. I'm not. I can't afford it, and I don't have to because I was there. I'm not even writing it down.
3: Hey, Marianne, you've just been phone tapped by your daughter, Carlina.
4: Oh, boy, you got me going, damn it. I'm a good citizen. I went to jury. When she gets home, I'm going to kill her.
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6: From the KTVZ newsroom, I'm Madeline Clark. Happening now, more than 2.5 million acres have burned across the Northwest during this record fire season. The BLM is urging extra caution on public lands as wildfire restrictions remain in place. Restrictions vary by location and include rules on ammunition, campfires, and fire safety equipment. With hunting season approaching, officials urge hunters to check local restrictions. Anyone who starts a wildfire could face up to $100,000 in fines, jail time, and firefighting costs. In other news, U.S. Congressman Cliff Bentz will host a town hall in Prineville. Representative Bentz will focus on recent wildfires and how potential legislation could reduce danger and damage in the future. It's happening at Barnes Butte Elementary School next Thursday, August 27th, from 2 to 4 p.m. Bentz will take community questions. More details are on KTVZ.com. Plus, the city of Bend is clearing up confusion about traffic enforcement cameras and Flock cameras. Bend's Flock camera pilot program expired in January. The city had Flock cameras at two locations, but they've been turned off and removed. Businesses still operate Flock cameras on private property. The city says it uses a separate system with cameras monitoring red light and speed violations at three intersections. Residents with questions can contact the city. For more information on these stories, head to KTVZ.com or visit the KTVZ mobile app. For KTVZ News, I'm Madeline Clark.
7: From the Local Alert Weather Center, I'm Jillian Fortner. The heat advisory remains in effect today, with many areas expected to reach the mid-90s. Cloudy skies may make it feel cooler, and there is a slight chance for a few showers or even a pop-up storm as we head into the evening. If dry storms develop, lightning could lead to new fire starts, and Saturday will be slightly less hot with highs in the upper 80s. A fire weather watch will go into effect tomorrow due to very dry and breezy conditions. Expect mostly sunny skies on Sunday with temperatures rising into the mid-80s. Have a great Friday and weekend ahead. From the Local Alert Weather Center, I'm Jillian Fortner.
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1: Let's talk about a couple of books. Are you in?
2: Yeah.
1: Okay. There is a book called How to Stop Stuttering and Love Speaking. Danny wanted us to talk about it. He's on line 19. Let's go talk to Danny about that. Danny, thank you for listening to our show. Tell me about How to Stop Stuttering and Love Speaking and how this book changed your life.
3: Wow. First and foremost, I'm just so thrilled to be on the show. I never thought this day would come. I mean, me speaking to the king known as Elvis Duran.
1: Oh, stop it. Okay. Now that you've buttered my biscuit, Danny, the author's name is Lee G. Lovett. And obviously you grew up in a life where you had a speech impediment. You were stuttering a lot, right, Danny?
3: Yes. Surprisingly, I started at age 18 and I started for 15 years. It always held me back in life, but by the grace of God, I found a book that he wrote. I basically read it, and I can honestly say after 2 to 3 months, after diligently immersing myself in his methods, I stopped my stuttering.
1: Wow. Okay, so what causes stuttering, Danny? And I'm asking for a friend who, by the way, is me.

0: Right. What did you learn from this book about stuttering and how it begins?
1: Well, the main thing I took from the book is that stuttering is a habit that we build over time. Because unlike what a therapist or a doctor will tell you, you can overcome this. Because, like I said, stuttering is built over time. It becomes a habit. It's fear-based. It's anxiety-based. And again, if you read the book, How to Stop Stuttering and Love Speaking, and join his WSSA program, the World Stop Stuttering Association, and if you diligently immerse yourself in this program, you will see vast results. You will not only improve your speech, but your overall mental clarity.
0: You see, what we're doing here, and you know you're all doing it, we're listening to you speak, and we're listening for the slight hint of a stutter. Mm-hmm. It's like someone who has a new leg put on. You kind of watch them as they walk to see if they limp. You know, it's like, let's just check them out. And you're speaking eloquently, beautifully. I know the reason I stutter is because my brain goes faster. My mouth goes faster than my brain can control it. Right. Does that make sense? Like, I have thoughts in my head about what I want to say, but I start talking faster than my brain is processing the sentences. And, but I made a career out of it. You know, I don't know what life would be like without my stuttering or whatever it is I'm doing, but there are people that live with it every day, and it's very embarrassing. And sometimes you don't want to go out in public or be in any public situation if you have a stuttering issue, right?
1: Absolutely. I know in my case, I basically struggled with it for 15 years. I let it hold me back in life. But again, I'm so grateful that I found this program because I actually became a certified speech coach for his website. So now I'm trying to help others who may be going through the same thing that I'm going through.
0: Wow. Look how this whole experience changed your life. Well, Danny, excellent. The book is called How to Stop Stuttering and Love Speaking. The author's name is Lee G. Lovett. Are you friends with Lee? Have you talked to Lee about this?
1: Oh, absolutely. I Skype with him every Saturday because we have weekly sessions.
0: All right, perfect. Well, tell him that you were on you're on the radio talking about his book, and I think a lot of people, if they don't need it, they know someone who could use it. Thank you very much for your time, Danny. Thank you very, very much.
1: Thank you, Elvis. I greatly appreciate it.
0: Absolutely. And there you go. You know,
2: awesome.
3: That's great.
0: What book has helped you? Is there a book that you actually pulled out of a self-help section at a store or online at Amazon that helped you with any facet of your life that needed some attention? Yeah, Nate?
3: There's one we actually talked about, The Divided Mind by Dr. John Sarno, and it's about pain, back pain specifically. And I first learned about this book from Howard Stern because he talked about Dr. John Sarno and how pain sometimes is, for lack of a better phrase, in your head, right? So you've got to just convince yourself there's nothing there that's causing it. There's no pain. And by doing that consistently, the pain, believe it or not, went away from me. And it was an incredible read. So, I actually read that book and got something out of it. I was so happy.
0: Wow. Well, what about you, Gandhi? Ever read something that really kind of profoundly changed your outlook on life or changed the way you did something?
2: Absolutely. I mean, there are so many things, but a book that you actually recommended to me, called Unlearn by Humble the Poet.
0: Absolutely.
2: It really talks about, you know, we have all of these thoughts and just kind of cages in our mind based on the way we grew up and the things that we were taught are acceptable and unacceptable. And this is how society works. And you have to really unlearn a lot of thoughts to then unlearn behavior and change your life. And it's really good.
0: And that's the thing, you know, you're born with a clean slate. You have no preconceived idea about anything when you're born, but every day there are these subtle little triggers and things that you observe and you learn that hold you back eventually. You live a life of being told what you can't do, for instance, then all of a sudden you're living a life where you're not doing anything.
2: Yeah.
0: Because you're convinced you can't do it, so you got to unlearn things,
2: which
0: right?
2: Which sort of goes along with the other book, which is The Subtle Art of Not Giving Up. Very important also. Yeah.
0: People are texting in. They love my favorite book, Win Friends, Influence People, from Dale Carnegie. We talk about that all the time. It is the simplest, most effective read you'll ever, ever enter into your book history. It's a Dale Carnegie, How to Win Friends and Influence People. Yeah. Yes, Gary, what?
4: For me, it was a book called Who Moved My Cheese?
0: Remember that?
2: Oh, yeah.
4: And it's a funny title, but it's about change, and change is inevitable and how to deal with change. So it was really cool. It was a great book. It was an easy read, too. Everyone should read this one.
0: 10% Happier by Dan

0: Harris, we had him on our show talking about that. The art and love of meditation and how you should look at it as something that's a daily practice and not something that only, you know, dope smoking, tree hugging people are doing. Also, this is one I just sent to Gandhi. I just got it. How to accept and embrace the uncomfortable truths in our lives. It's called The Ish No One Wants to Hear. Look, it's a book of truths that you need to know. You may not want to hear them. And I know I've got a lot of them. I'm hoping this book opens me up.
1: I'm going to need a review on that when you start reading it.
0: Okay. I wish I could say the ish word.
1: I know.
0: We can't.
2: You can. Broadcast radio.
0: I can say it. You're right, Froggy. As a program director, what is your advice?
3: I would say it would be a bad idea. You said you wanted to say it. You're able to say it. I just think it would be a bad idea.
0: Yeah, okay. Exactly. Yeah, we can say anything we want, but right. We have to pay a price. Elvis
4: Duran. Yo, what's up, y'all? This is Kanye West, and you're listening to Elvis Duran and The Morning Show. This is today's
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0: And look at that. We arrived on a Friday.
12: Yay!
0: Look at
12: this.
0: Friday. Friday. Am I the only one who can hold his arms?
12: Friday.
0: Oh, my God. God, the Subaru drivers are loving that sound. Well, anyway, what does that mean? Welcome to the day. Good morning, Froggy.
3: Good morning.
0: Good morning, Danielle.
2: Good morning.
0: Where'd she go? She went to the bathroom. Good morning, Scotty.
1: She grabbed her phone and ran out of the studio.
3: Good morning.
0: Scotty B. Scotty B is here. Hi, Scotty B.
9: Hi.
0: And there's Scary. Good morning,
9: Hello.
0: Scary.
9: Good morning.
0: Hi, Gandhi.
1: Hello.
0: And buenos dias. Diamond. She's in there somewhere. All right. Well, welcome to Friday. We have so much going on. Who's on the show today? We have a long list.
12: Oh, my God. So many. Play a song and I'll get you the list.
0: Are you kidding me?
12: I'm not prepared.
0: You don't even know who's on your own friggin' show.
12: I'm not prepared.
0: We've got Laura Morano coming on to talk about Spelling Bee Off-Broadway. Mm-hmm. We've got Rob Shooter stopping by today. And we also have Tommy D'Addario. And there's a good chance a special appearance by Danielle Monaro.
1: Oh.
0: And also we tell you how you can join us in the Bahamas at Baja Mar with the Culinary and Arts Festival. And one of the performers, if you win this trip from us, will be Ryan Tedder in One Republic. Kick it off. Go. This is Lose My Mind.

0: There you go. It's Calling Lose My Mind. Of course, Ryan Tedder's in there from One Republic. If you want to win a trip with us to the Bahamas, to Baja Mar Resort for the Culinary and Arts Festival in October, simply sign up and get the rules at ElvisDuran.com. And now I promised you, and I'm now going to deliver a special guest appearance today with Danielle Manero.
1: Hey!
2: Thank you.
0: Oh, it's the weekend. Okay, who's on the show today? Do you now remember
3: yes,
0: who's on the show?
3: Yes, now I know. We've got Rob Shooter, Laura Morano, and Tommy D'Addario.
0: And also our first caller of the day, Jim, who I can't believe Jim is still alive after last night. Jim was at the Deep Sea Disco themed P-Town Carnival Parade.
2: Well, hello.
0: And
4: good morning, Elvis Duran.
0: Jim, I can't believe you're amongst the living today, because I've been to the parade in P-Town, and it's the biggest party known to man. Tell us what you experienced last night.
4: Yeah, well, we're barely surviving this morning, but we're doing all right. So we did the parade, which is absolutely magnificent. We have a 69 Cadillac DeVille convertible that I built, and we had the pleasure of chauffeuring Leah Delaria. If you've ever not laughed, contact this woman. She is absolutely amazing. We then went to Solid Gold Tea at the Boat Slip, and then, of course, we were invited to her show. Oh, my gosh. The best time we have ever had. My husband and I, so much fun. We had Wranglers and Gropers. No, wait a minute. That's later. that we're keeping the crowd away from the car. They did a magnificent job. It is so much fun. Elvis Duran, we are nominating you for Grand Marshal 2027. You have to do it. You have to bring the crew.
0: Let's bring the show down. It is. I'm telling you right now, it could not be gayer if the Grand Marshal's name was Gay Gayerson.
4: Or Elvis Duran. It's kind of the same thing.
0: I love P-Town. You know, Jim, my husband Alex has never been to Provincetown, never been to P-Town, and maybe that would be the time to get him up there.
4: I find that horrifically offensive. We are going to revoke his pink card if he doesn't step up and get this done. It's a 3-hour drive. Get in the car. Let's go.
0: Oh, my God.
4: Oh, we'll send the Cadillac down to pick band him up.
0: Oh, it's a 69. It's a 1969 Cadillac.
4: Let's bring it on. On purpose.
0: Well, Jim, you know what? I will tell you, it doesn't matter if you're straight or gay. P-Town is one of the most festive places to visit in the United States. And to have you representing and kicking off our weekend as our first caller of the day is truly an honor.
4: You got to understand, this is my honor. I welcome you folks into my home every single morning from Gloucester, Rhode Island. And you start my day off like no other.
2: Aww.
4: I am so honored to be part of your crowd.
2: Your accent is making me so
4: Elvis
2: happy.
4: For 2027.
0: Aww. Tell him that again, Gandhi. He needs to hear that.
2: Your accent is making me so happy.
0: Do you miss Boston? Do you miss
4: Gandhi?
0: Do you miss it?
4: Boston.
2: I do, yeah.
0: Well, thank you so much for listening to us, Jim. And as far as being Grand Marshal next year, I'm not worthy of that, but I don't know. But
4: come on now. Who is better? Who would be better? No one. Absolutely no one.
0: All right.
2: No
0: well, let's talk
2: be
0: about
2: better.
0: It.
4: Bring it to P-Town. Bring it to P-Town.
0: We'll talk about it. At the very least, I do want to come up next year because the carnival is amazing.
4: It is the most fun. And we have met the most amazing people through carnival. This Cadillac has done a lot of weird work. We had people like in the backseat. We had Charo. Can you say that? Can anyone say that?
0: Absolutely. Charo Gucci, Gucci,
4: Gucci. Gucci. She is insane. We had Dennis Castleton. He was one of the Stonewall survivors. Just amazing people. So, Elvis, you've got to do us the honor and be on the back of the Cadillac.
0: All right. But you got to hose it down after having Leah Delaria.
4: Baby, you never get that smell out of the leather. That's why we've got to come.
0: Oh, no. She's fascinating. We've had her on the show many times.
4: Fabulous.
0: She's funny as hell. All right, thank you. We got to run. Jim, have a beautiful weekend, okay?
4: Jim, also, thank you.
0: There you go. The only survivor of the P-Town Carnival Parade yesterday, Jim, everyone. Let's get into the three things we need to know. Gandhi, what's going on?
2: Okay, the national debt is now more than $40 trillion. The Treasury Department said the number was surpassed Tuesday afternoon. It comes earlier than analysts had expected, in part because of billions not realized after some of President Trump's tariffs were invalidated by the courts. The current federal debt limit is $41.1 trillion, at which point Congress would need to raise the debt ceiling. You know we love our sanitation workers, right? Of course. And in the past year, nearly 50 New York City sanitation workers were inadvertently stuck by needles while working. This story came out yesterday. We were talking about it a little bit. The department says that is up significantly from prior years, and now it's raising the fines for throwing away needles or syringes in household trash from $100 to $250. They say the popularity of injectable weight loss drugs is making it easier than ever for workers to get stuck. The department says you can safely dispose of sharps by using an official red biohazard container or even in a heavy-duty leak-proof, puncture-resistant plastic container like an empty laundry detergent bottle. And finally, the number of breast cancer cases is surging among Asian American women. A new study shows cancer cases have risen by more than 3% annually for nearly all Asian American ethnic groups looked at for a recent 22-year period. Researchers are not sure why. An author of the study says the patterns are highly concerning from a disparity standpoint. So as we always say, get checked out, talk to your doctor, get your mammograms. And those are your three things.
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8: Instagram teen accounts come with automatic protections that limit who can contact teens, the content they can see, and the time they spend on the app. So learn more about teen accounts and Instagram's ongoing work to protect teens online at Instagram.com/teen account.
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2: All right, all right. Open your phones, go to your calendar. October 21st through 25th. How are we looking? Okay. Yes.
3: Okay. Oh, I'm booked.
4: Yeah, me too.
2: You're booked. What are you doing?
3: Looks like hanging out with you guys in the Bahamas.
2: Yay! You got it right. You know exactly where I'm going. Okay. I want everyone listening to the sound of my voice, go to October 21st to the 25th, block it off, because you're going to join us at Baja Mar in the Bahamas for the Bahamas Culinary and Arts Festival. At Baja Mar Resort. We love Baja Mar Resort. It's so beautiful. You're just go for that alone. 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We want you to win your trip. 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
5: Oh, I can't wait to show off my beach bod.
3: Please, God, no.
4: Are you serious?
2: What about you, Gandhi? So Danielle, what are you looking forward to?
4: Like, the food is probably going to be fabulous.
2: Yeah.
3: The culinary part of the Culinary and Arts, I would love that.
2: Yes. Yeah. They should rename it the Bahamas Culinary Arts and Nate's Beach Bod Festival.
5: I guarantee you'll be hungry after you see my chest.
4: Oh,
2: oh my God.
4: Really?
2: God.
4: Get out of here. I can't even.
2: Okay. Anyway, so the amazing list of chefs includes the Bahamar chefs. Daniel Balud, also Marcus Samuelson. They have restaurants there. Dario Ciccini has that meat restaurant there. He's all about the meat. You know, Dario's restaurant in Italy, I've been there. It's so amazing. But why go to Italy when you can go to the Bahamas?
5: Yeah,
2: it's right here.
5: Yeah. Gotta wait.
2: Also, there's the art festival going on, the Fuse Caribbean Art Fair, with over 100 artists from over 20 countries in the Caribbean. So now we've convinced you to go. Just sign up to win this thing. Simply go to ElvisDuran.com for the rules and to sign up to win your 3 nights with us at Bahamar Resort for the Bahamas Culinary and Arts Festival. You can also just book your own trip, right? Mm-hmm. Can you do that?
5: Yeah, you can.
2: Also see One Republic. They'll be performing. Did I mention that?
3: Oh, my God. I can't wait.
5: You just did.
2: Do a search for Baja Mar Resort. You'll see it. Reserve your weekend October 21st to the 25th. See you there. Now, let's get into the horoscopes. I select Danielle and Gandhi. Are you available?
3: Yes.
4: Sure.
3: Okay. I'm ready.
4: Yeah.
2: All right. Let's do it.
3: Okay. So if you celebrate a birthday today, August 21st, you are celebrating with Kim Cattrall and Khalees. Happy birthday, everybody. Leo, end your season on an absolute high. You showed up for every moment of it, and it shows. Your day is Nate.
4: Virgo, your season starts Monday, and the energy building around you already is impossible to ignore. Your day's a 9.
3: Libra, stop trying to pleasure everyone at the table. Wait. I meant please. Libra, stop trying to please everyone at the table. Somebody's always going to be unhappy, and it cannot be you. Your day is a 5.
4: Scorpio, something you've been protecting quietly finally gets the recognition it deserves, and then some. Your day's a 10.
3: To my fellow Sagittarius, jot down what you want from the next few weeks before these days start slipping past unnoticed. Your day is a 7.
4: Hey, Capricorn, good feedback arrives from somebody whose opinion you've been quietly waiting on. Your day's an 8.
3: Aquarius, pull back from a group dynamic that's been asking more of you than it gives back. Your day is a 6.
4: Pisces, sink into a creative project after weeks of feeling blocked and feel the relief of finally flowing again. Your day's a 9.
3: 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Your day is a 9.
4: All right, Taurus, treat yourself to something small and indulgent and feel absolutely zero guilt about it. Your day is an 8.
3: 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Your day is a 6.
4: 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Your day's a 7, and those are your Friday morning horoscopes.
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1: From the KTVZ Newsroom, I'm Madeline Clark. Happening now, more than 2.5 million acres have burned across the Northwest during this record fire season. The BLM is urging extra caution on public lands as wildfire restrictions remain in place. Restrictions vary by location and include rules on ammunition, campfires, and fire safety equipment. With hunting season approaching, officials urge hunters to check local restrictions. Anyone who starts a wildfire could face up to $100,000 in fines, jail time, and firefighting costs. In other news, U.S. Congressman Cliff Bentz will host a town hall in Prineville. Representative Bentz will focus on recent wildfires and how potential legislation could reduce danger and damage in the future. It's happening at Barnes Butte Elementary School next Thursday, August 27th, from 2 to 4 p.m. Bentz will take community questions. More details are on KTVZ.com. Plus, the city of Bend is clearing up confusion about traffic enforcement cameras and Flock cameras. Bend's Flock camera pilot program expired in January. The city had Flock cameras at two locations, but they've been turned off and removed. Businesses still operate Flock cameras on private property. The city says it uses a separate system with cameras monitoring red light and speed violations at three intersections. Residents with questions can contact the city. For more information on these stories, head to KTVZ.com or visit the KTVZ mobile app. For KTVZ News, I'm Madeline Clark.
2: From the Local Alert Weather Center, I'm Jillian Fortner. The heat advisory remains in effect today, with many areas expected to reach the mid-90s. Cloudy skies may make it feel cooler, and there is a slight chance for a few showers or even a pop-up storm as we head into the evening. If dry storms develop, lightning could lead to new fire starts, and Saturday will be slightly less hot with highs in the upper 80s. A fire weather watch will go into effect tomorrow due to very dry and breezy conditions. Expect mostly sunny skies on Sunday with temperatures rising into the mid-80s. Have a great Friday and weekend ahead. From the Local Alert Weather Center, I'm Jillian Fortner.
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4: Wow, you know what? This is a sad text we just got. Who's in the mood for a sad text?
5: Okay.
6: I love people's misery.
7: Oh, my God.
4: Actually,
7: Daniel.
4: Oh, look. And Diamond, she knows me. This text is so sad, she called them, and we have them. Let's push the sad line. Line four. Would you see the little line four button? There's tears coming out of it. This is Dej from Newport News, Virginia. Or do they say Newport News? I've heard both ways. Dej, how do you say it?
8: Newport News.
4: Okay, good. So this made me sad when I read your text. May I read it to the class?
8: Yes.
4: Today is the saddest day for my husband. His childhood home is sold, and we're on our way back to Virginia. It's hard to see him cry.
7: Aww, that's tough.
4: So you guys sold your husband's childhood home, or were you actually living in it at the time?
8: We just moved to Virginia 3 months ago, and his parents are still living there, but they are moving to Florida in 2 weeks.
4: Okay.
8: So they
4: don't come with the house. They're not leaving. Whoever buys the house, they get the parents too?
8: Yeah.
4: No. Okay. So, but this is where your husband grew up. How long did he live in that house, Dej?
9: Almost 50 years.
8: Oh, he's crying, Elvis.
4: Oh, wow.
7: Poor guy. I get it.
4: Was there one particular spot in the house that brings back vivid memories that really, truly make him extra sad for leaving?
9: Oh, it's a dining room and having all the Christmases and Thanksgivings. And
4: yeah.
9: I remember the names, like my great uncles, like Uncle Albert, Uncle Funzie, all Uncle Andy. He was Sicilian, so he liked to have a little sardines that he would open up and have the sardines on the side. It was just amazing, you know.
4: It was amazing. It kind of gross in a way, but it was the sardines.
9: Yeah.
4: I know, but here's the thing, though. You know, families come together at the table. And so those are very powerful, happy moments, because during the holidays, people are typically happy. I can see why that would be very, very difficult for you. Absolutely.
9: Yeah. It was good. Yeah. I got to see some of my neighbors, and we talked, and we took pictures, and they were sad to see that we were going too, you know? Yeah.
7: Oh, man.
4: Yeah, well, these memories will last forever until you go senile like me, you know? you'll have those memories. Yeah. It's got to be tough. That was in the family for so many years. Yeah?
9: Yeah.
4: Are your mom and dad upset about leaving too?
9: I don't know. It just seems like they're putting on this little bit of a front, but I think they will be when that time comes, you know?
4: Wow.
9: And they're like, oh, it was just a house. I was like, they weren't saying that. They weren't saying that last year at this time, you know?
4: Let's get rid of this house. Hey, but does anyone here in the room have the same memory? Like the dining room where you grew up. I mean, do you think that dining room and the kitchen could be the two most powerful rooms in the house? If not, where else?
7: Yeah.
9: That would be. And then maybe the garage, too, because that was where my father and I would go at it when we do work. It was, you're not doing it right. You're not doing this. So when I went into the garage the other day, I kind of teared up because I remember a lot of my cousins and relatives took things. He wanted them to take things, and a lot of things are missing now. And I just remember when my father was showing me doing the drill press and the table saw when we were doing things around the house, you know.
4: Well, that's where this comes from. That building that you grew up in is not a house. It's a home.
7: Yeah.
4: And there's a difference between the two. Well, look, all the best to you. And those memories are fantastic memories. And the fact you get a tear in your eye makes them even that much more important. Thanks for sharing that with us very much.
9: Yeah.
4: Dez is like, let's get out of here.
9: You do want to speak to Dez again?
4: yeah. Let's thank Dez. Put Dez on.
9: Okay.
5: Hello?
4: Hi, Dej. Hey, thank you for texting us that and connecting us with your husband in that story. And thanks for being there for him. He needs you right now. This is a very powerful moment for him, you know?
5: Yes, it's powerful. It's sad. It's happy because we're going back to our house in Virginia. We bought a house there, Elvis. We bought a townhouse.
4: Well, look, you can create more memories there, and that's the good thing. Dej, everyone, thank you so much.
7: Thank you,
5: Elvis, and belated happy birthday to you.
4: Oh, thank you. It's the birthday that never friggin' ends.
5: It's good. Yes.
4: Thank you, Dej. Bye-bye.
5: Yes.
4: You have a great day.
5: Thanks.
4: So, wait, Andrew, didn't you just recently move your parents out of your childhood house?
10: Yes. It was special. We've been there for 27 years.
7: Aww.
10: So it was literally clearing everything out. It's been a process for quite some time, like months and months of just putting things in boxes. But yeah, it was so sad.
4: I mean, is the house completely clear? Is it empty now? Were you walking out of an empty house?
10: Yes. And it was so weird. It was like just we always took a picture in front of our family fireplace, and my mom always did it. Like even in our old house before I moved into this one, she always takes a family picture. And so we took our final one in front of it, and it was just so sad.
7: Oh,
10: it was just like, what's weird too, and my mom is super sentimental, she's like, there's only one picture left. It was a sign. And I'm like, calm it down, Donna. This doesn't need to be more sad.
7: Did she have anything like etched into the walls or the doors, like where you guys grew and your heights and
10: no,
7: stuff like that?
10: No, it was, like I said, we just have always, she's really big on pictures. So we just have, like I said, the fireplace picture was the one thing. But hopefully we'll be able to do it in a new house soon because they don't have a house right now.
7: Where are they living with you? Someplace else?
10: No, they don't have a house right now. So they're just...
4: Well, in the car? Where are they living? Hello?
7: Where are they?
10: They're renting a cottage. So they'll be just fine. Like I said, when my mom is telling people she's homeless, I'm like, you're not homeless.
4: I know. But when you move out of the cottage, she'll be cottageless. Can you imagine?
10: So true.
4: But what about you? I mean, did it really stab you in the heart a little bit when you walked out that last time?
10: Yes. It was such a surprise too. Like I came back from a vacation and I found out on the car back home, I got a call from my parents and they were like, okay, so we sold the home today. I'm like, what? When did this happen? Like, when was it A, up for sale? B, when did you want to sell it?
7: They didn't even tell you?
10: No.
7: Oh.
4: They didn't even ask you or consult with you.
10: No. I mean, it's their house, so it's fine. But, I mean, it would have been nice to have some consideration.
7: Yeah.
10: But, yeah, no, it was just like a surprise. And in a way, I almost feel it was better because you never had time to really be like, oh, like, we can't sell the house, yeah. But.
11: That's probably why they didn't tell you.
10: Yeah.
4: Wow. Look at that memory. So many memories in front of the family fireplace from all those Christmas photos. You know, Nate has memories of his grandma's house. He grew up in the garage because he was allergic to her dog.
11: Oh, yeah.
12: That's right. Puppy toes.
13: That's right. Lord. Yeah.
4: Mm-hmm. I'm so cruel. I don't know why I brought that up.
13: You know, when Andrew brought this up, I was like, oh, you know, that your child at home, so you remember what it looks like because you're actually seeing it. But I haven't been to my childhood home in 10 years now.
11: Yeah.
13: So I went to Zillow just now.
4: Was it there?
13: I'm shocked at this house.
7: Really?
13: Like the people that bought it after us redid the whole thing, and I don't recognize
4: it.
7: Wow.
13: But I still kind of, like, I remember, you know, walking into the wall here when I was sleepwalking. Like, I remember.
4: What a memory.
13: Yeah, I remember hitting my head here, you know, at this corner cabinet right here, and I had to go to the hospital. Like, it's go to Zillow and look up your childhood home.
12: Because I'm doing that now.
13: The memories
4: sounds like you've got bruises from your home.
13: Yeah, this is where my brother broke his ankle. This is where I broke my collarbone when my brother threw me off and that's the door. If I wish they showed the back of that door because that's where we drew our. Our heights. We wrote our heights and stuff.
11: This is making me mad.
4: Why?
11: Because, so I have two childhood homes and I have driven past both of them fairly recently because one's in Pembroke Pines and when we're in Miami, we're right there. So I went by the other day, well, last time we were there, and they took out the three palm trees that were right outside my window, which were my favorite freaking things. I used to wake up and look at those trees, loved it. They're gone, and they changed the color of the house. Like, how dare they? And then kind of the same thing with my old house in Columbus. They took out – we had these two skyrocket trees. Do you know what those are? It's very pointy, amazing trees. I love them. And we had a weeping cherry tree. They got rid of those, too.
7: Man.
4: Oh, no. What the hell?
11: I hate them. I hate them so much. I'm going to go egg their houses. My house.
12: Your
11: that's
12: old
11: right.
12: house.
4: You know what? It's really funny because a friend of mine said he was on Zillow looking at his childhood house. He showed it to me. It's now a funeral home.
13: Oh, no.
7: Oh, God.
11: Wow.
4: Oh, my God. They're burning bodies in your bedroom. Yeah, go Zillow your childhood home. After Nate was talking about it, I Zillowed mine. It's there. It's for sale, as a matter of fact.
7: Oh, really?
13: You should buy it.
7: You should buy it.
4: No, I have no connection to that house whatsoever.
11: Wow.
4: I had a good time there. I had a great time leaving, and I'm fine. I'm good.
7: See, there's
4: good,
7: no
4: dog.
7: Picture of mine, but I Googled pictures of it, and it still looks exactly the same. They're all connected in the Bronx. You know, there's no, it's not a standalone
4: right.
7: house. I could hear everything the neighbor to the left and the neighbor to the right was doing. You know?
4: But guess what? They can hear you too, Danielle.
7: They can hear me too. And I'm, and I'm looking at it, and I'm like, oh my gosh, it looks exactly the same. Like, it just looks, it's so crazy.
14: I am so fortunate that I actually, My dad still lives in my childhood house.
7: Wow.
14: So
7: must be
14: he's
7: nice.
14: There by himself, but I visit often and I have a lot of memories there and man, it's going to be a very tough day.
4: Well, you grew up in the basement, didn't you?
14: No. Well, my Aunt Millie's house. My sister took over my Aunt Millie's old house. It's a three family house. And when my Aunt Millie passed, we had a tough time because the basement was where we had all the family gatherings, all the Christmas holidays. And it was stuck in 1982. This basement. And in like 5 years ago, we had to come to Jesus with her and my brother-in-law and they said, you know what? We're going to renovate it finally. And that was awful. That was a cry fest because all the pictures were still there from the 80s, the TV, the armchair, all the furniture. Oh my God. I don't want to think.
4: There you go. Wow. Your house is your home. And, that's so important to remember. And, that was awesome. That was awesome. Go and Zillow your address. And if not, just do a search for your address. You'd be surprised. It may be there and it may look the same or it may look like it's fallen down a cliff. It may look better. All right, Danielle, what's going on?
7: So Bruno Mars is making a lot of cash on his current stadium tour. How much? Well, Hits Daily Double is reporting that ticket sales are on track to top. Are you ready for this? $500 million. That's crazy, but if you've never seen Bruno in concert, you have to because he is that fantastic. Hailey Bieber, Kylie Jenner, and Selena Gomez are billionaires. And now, a new diva may be entering the beauty biz. Now, we know Hailey, Kylie, and Selena, they already make a lot of money from doing the beauty stuff, right? Well, Lindsay Lohan, she's reportedly in talks to launch a beauty line titled Linlo. A new national poll has revealed what artists are the most wanted to do a Vegas residency. I've got my own list, but coming in at number one is, who do you think? Taylor Swift, of course, and then Coldplay and Pink. Pink would be insane doing something like that. And just a reminder, our boys Dan and Shay have a new album out. It's called Young. It's their seventh studio album, so download that, please. And Spider-Man Brand New Day, if you haven't seen it in theaters, Tom Holland's going to make a lot more money this weekend because they're saying that should be number one at the box office again, so we will see. And of course, if you're home and you're watching or you're streaming, there's a lot of things on. We talked about Outer Banks. It is the final season on Netflix. It's Always Sunny in Philadelphia. Season 18 is back. You've got Reacher Season 4 on Prime Video. So there's a lot of things to stream and a lot of things to catch up with. That's my Danielle report. We're not normal.
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1: You know, a lot of people are loving the music from Cat's Eye. If you know who they are, you know. If you know, you know. They're a girl group. They're based loosely in Los Angeles. But the cool thing about Cat's Eye is they are global. And we're loving all things global. I mean, they've got members from the Philippines, South Korea, Switzerland, and, of course, the U.S. And so Gandhi saw them walking the building, pulled them into the studio while the rest of us were in the bathroom or something. Yeah. And you actually had a great conversation with some of the members of Cat's Eye, right?
2: Yeah, we did. All four of them were here. They have a lot of stuff going on. But they were also pretty forthcoming about some things that I think a lot of people are wondering about with them.
1: Yeah, you know what? People wonder what they're all about. Do they like each other? I mean, there are six of them in a group. And how many did you have in the studio here when they came in?
2: Four of them were in the studio because two of them are currently on hiatus. Mm. So, of course, you know, that makes people talk and ask questions.
1: Okay. Did they talk about that?
2: They talked about what people are really misunderstanding about them as a group right now.
3: Like, we're, like, perfect as humans. You know what I mean? Like, I feel like people tend to think artists and just big celebrities can't make mistakes, whether it's a mess up with the vocal or with the choreo or just, like, anything. I feel like people are so quick to say things, and I feel like people forget that we're just girls and we're humans and we're young girls still, like, figuring out our lives and, like, in front of, like, millions of people online. Like, that's not normal.
4: And also, like, a lot of people saying that we hate each other. We can fight, but we don't hate each other.
3: No, and that's, hate is a strong word.
4: Yeah,
3: guys.
4: We love each other. That's why we're, you know, we could argue.
5: Well, obviously, there's so many. We could honestly talk about this for hours, but I think, like,

0: a big misconception is like that artists or just people in the public are bulletproof.
1: Yeah.
0: Like, I think, honestly, we are so young and like have kind of grown up with these speculations mm-hmm. or like so many eyes on us. And while it's something that we're so grateful for and it's something that we essentially signed up for and asked for, I think the one thing that really does like cut deep is when there's misconceptions of your character.
1: Yeah.
0: If that makes sense.
1: Of course.
0: 'Cause like mm-hmm. we've had so many things like the documentary and now the movie and lots of things where it's like people get to see our personality, but it's not like the full story, if that makes sense. And mm-hmm. a lot of things get edited and
2: oh, yeah.
0: people make false narratives. Like people can create narratives out of literally thin air and then everyone will just believe it. People like say such horrible things and run with it. And I think they don't realize like how painful that can be to like be on the receiving end of that.
1: Yeah.
0: And just of the false narratives in general, especially when it has to do with like people you love and mm-hmm. it can get so dark and it's just sad.
3: Wow. I can't imagine, you know, look, we are a group of how many of us and we have to get along and
4: doesn't always happen
1: every day. People make up rumors.
3: Yeah. And they're young and they're, you know, they're still growing and, you know, so I don't know. That was excellent. So what's it like to go out on tour and be stuck with each other? Not only, you know, back at home in the studio, but now you're on tour and with each other, have to deal with each other. Did you talk to them about the dynamics of being on the road?
1: Oh, for sure. I like to give out the superlatives, you know, who is the most likely to, and then we fill in the blanks. They were fun.
3: Let's go see.
1: Who is the most likely to survive an apocalypse? You all dying?
5: Probably.
6: Out of us four.
1: Yeah.
6: I would say myself.
1: Megan.
6: Can someone agree?
1: Sure. Thanks, guys. Snaps for you, girl. Who is the most likely to get lost in a mall?
6: Danny.
2: Don't you dare. I knew it.
7: I was scared. I was scared.
2: Yeah, you better be.
6: Well, you said that.
2: You better be. You said what?
6: You said I would get lost at Lollapalooza.
2: Did I say that? I'm like, well, okay, Lollapalooza, fine. A mall, though. Come on, I'm not
1: okay.
2: that.
1: We'll say Lollapalooza. Most likely to get lost at Lollapalooza. Who is the most attached to their phone?
2: Oh, all of us are pretty bad.
7: No, I'm not that bad.
6: I'm not
2: actually,
6: that
2: me and Lara have, we deleted
6: really
2: TikTok.
1: Good for
2: we
1: you.
2: We deleted Twitter.
1: Smartly.
2: And so I think we both voted out.
0: My screen time is really? Now like, yes. it's like a good like 2 hours a day.
1: Which okay.
0: I think is not that bad.
1: Okay.
2: No, because
6: I've been
2: like,
6: pretty, I've been better at getting off my phone actually.
2: Yeah.
0: Okay, who do we
2: so,
0: pick?
2: Yuncha.
6: Wait, I've never been like,
2: but it's I don't
6: like,
2: know,
6: it depends
2: actually.
6: On like what you're using your phone for, like calling someone or like watching a movie. Like it doesn't mean like you're on social media.
1: Right. Yeah.
0: Okay.
1: You're texting
0: I'm gonna
1: people.
0: Say Megan because sometimes.
2: I agree. Actually.
0: Sometimes. Yeah. And you like to film things
2: perfect.
0: A lot.
2: That is true.
0: Okay. Yeah.
6: That makes sense. That makes sense.
0: Yeah.
1: Okay.
0: A lot of photos.
1: All right. So, Yunche, yeah. Who's most likely to drop that phone in a toilet?
2: Oh.
1: I say this because I've done it.
2: Oh,
1: oh, oh yeah. It was the worst. Oh, it was terrible.
6: Drop the phone in a toilet?
2: I don't know. Who should I pick?
6: I think it would be
2: sorry,
6: Lara.
2: Sis.
6: Lara.
2: It would be Lara.
1: Okay.
2: Lara has slippery hands.
6: She would like text in our group chat being like, guys, I'm like 5 minutes late. I dropped my phone in the toilet.
1: Okay. All right. And last one. Who is most likely to laugh in a serious situation?
2: Megan.
1: Wow. That was like without a doubt. So you survived the apocalypse and then you laugh at all the destruction around you.
6: Yeah, exactly.
1: Amazing.
3: So there you go. Our Gandhi. Talking with some of the members of Cat's Eye. What was your feeling after they left the room? What did you think about them as a group of artists and young ladies?
1: I think that they are pretty new. They're getting to know the ropes of how celebrity works and how fame works. And they're, I mean, some of them are like 20 years old, you know, right now. And they've got every eye on them in the world. I can only imagine that they're going to grow more and become even better than they are right now.
3: I wonder if it's easier being solo in this business or being with four other members of a group and management. Well, I wonder what that's like.
1: I bet solo's easier.
4: Yeah,
1: you
4: absolutely.
1: You might get lonely on the road, but at least people aren't creating stories about, you know, like why Danielle and Gandhi hate each other
7: or
1: whatever's going on. And maybe some of it could be true at some points, but you never know what's actually going on if you only see a little sliver of people's lives.
3: Right. Why do you and Danielle hate each other? I would love that answer.
1: You know, redheads, dark-haired girls,
7: you know,
1: they always
7: whatever.
1: Clash.
3: right. Do you think Cat's Eye is definitely something we're going to see a lot of coming up? Did they have a great future ahead?
1: I think so.
3: Yeah. People in the business say they do have that thing that they need to be superstars. What song do you want to play from Cat's Eye? Let's do it.
1: Ooh, Gabriella?
3: Let's do it. Thank you for that interview, Gandhi. That was great. Cat's Eye, let's go.

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10: You've played it cool and I played it dumb. Don't you think I'm a little too young to be messed with like that?

0: Shooter is here. Yay! Oh,
1: thank you, thank you, thank you. It's good to see me, isn't it?
2: It is. It's good to see you.
0: It's such an honor to see you. And
2: thank you.
0: For us to be seen with you.
1: That's what I meant to say.
0: Let's get to the Hayden Panettiere case. And even though, you know, this is a case where this young woman, as tragic or non-tragic as her life has been or was, she's gone. Mm-hmm. She's dead. Mm. And now the search is on. The snoops are out trying to figure out how to put the pieces together. And where are you with this so far?
1: Yeah, first of all, let me just tip my hat. You have handled this with such grace and such kindness like you always do. It is important to remember a young person here, 36 years old, is no longer with us. So I think we should start every conversation about right there. But now there is going to be an investigation. I spoke to my police sources and they are looking into this. You do not die at 36 years old and then that is just a natural death. They said that there's nothing suspicious about it. But that isn't quite true. They also said that about Matthew Perry. Remember when they said there was nothing suspicious? Mm-hmm. The police always say that because it then gives them time to investigate, and if indeed you are involved in this, you might relax a little bit and think you're off the hook. So I'm told that they are really investigating this. There are cameras all over the facility. The police have taken the cell phones of her boyfriend and his brother. They've taken computers yesterday. A couple of days ago, we saw the police arrive at their family's home. We live in a digital world. They're going to want to know if indeed this was illegal drugs, not prescription drugs. Where did they come from? If it was prescription drugs, they're going to want to know what doctor prescribed them. It feels very Michael Jackson to me. Mm. And so we will get to the bottom of this. It might take a moment, but it's not going away.
2: Her mom does not like her boyfriend.
1: No.
2: And I know she hasn't spoken to her mom in years. So, and I heard they're investigating him, so.
1: It's very, very complicated. She has not spoke to her mom in a long time. They have a really toxic relationship. I'm rereading Hayden's memoir and she's pretty, pretty out there with her thoughts about her mom and being a mominger and what that meant to her and always wanting to please her mom when she was a little girl on the set. It's a heartbreaking story, but friends are saying that as much as they disliked this on-again, off-again boyfriend, Brian, they also disliked the mother. It really was behavior that was taught at a very early age that love's meant to hurt, that this isn't meant to be a good process. And I've got to give her tips here. When she and her daughter decided, or she decided that she was going to have her daughter live in the Ukraine with her, the father, a lot of people called her a bad mother, but friends told me it was actually the kindest thing she could do.
2: This was Hayden.
1: Yeah. Hayden can't look after herself. She couldn't look after herself, so she couldn't look after her daughter. And so reframing that, I think, is really interesting too. But it's a stunner. This is going to be a wild investigation. Police are investigating. I'm told there will be arrests, and I'm told too, cell phones, camera footage, computers have all been seized.
0: You know, if you're out there doing something, you're like, oh, God, we're getting away with this and getting away with that. You know, sometimes you don't get away with it. So, what was your thought there, Gandhi?
3: Well, it's a personal question for you.
1: Oh.
3: So Hayden just passed away. It's still fairly new, right?
1: Yeah.
3: And in the time that we have no answers, people are trying to fill in these gaps and speculating. And on the other side of it, her family is still going through some very real trauma, very dark trauma. And you being in the gossip side of things, do you ever feel guilty?
1: It's a really good question. I try to walk the line very, very carefully. We set up this segment beautifully, this conversation, saying I try to remember that a young person has died. And so I think if you frame it within that, you can have an honest conversation. I actually think that we can talk about anything if we do it with respect and kindness. There's a fact that a young person has passed away. There's answers that we're going to want. Occasionally you get over your skis and you push the story a little bit too far forward. But I think that it's been handled pretty well so far. And the truth is going to come out. And I think to ignore this is actually more of a hurtful thing to do. I think that's more offensive because there's got to be lessons learned from this. She's not the only person out there that is suffering. She's not the only person out there in a potentially bad relationship. She's not the only person out there who has talked about substance abuse. And so I think the more we talk about this, I use celebrities to talk about us. And so I think this could be a real lesson for everyone. Fingers crossed.
0: Where's Diamond? I have something to tell Diamond.
1: Oh.
0: I interrupt this conversation. Rob Shooter. You know, she's a huge, huge Housewives
1: fan.
0: Diamond, I've got some news for you.
4: Oh,
0: you know the Real Housewives girl group's 20th anniversary celebration?
4: Yes.
0: This just in, no one gives a crap.
4: Oh, this is
3: the girls' trip thing?
4: The ultimate girls' trip is one of the best things that has happened to Bravo in the past. Let's say 5 years.
0: Now, Rob, tell her what you learned about
1: well,
0: this.
1: Well, maybe the best thing that's happened to Bravo in the last 5 minutes, but not 5 years. So the ratings were not very good. It really underperformed. And so remember, there was a time when these shows were getting 2-3 million people watching. I got the numbers. They haven't been announced yet for the Ultimate Girl Trip, which they were positioning as a 20th anniversary of the Housewife franchise. Less than 500,000 people tuned in. Just to put that into perspective, below Deck, which I love, is getting double those numbers. Oh, and so it is not good.
3: Wow. Diamond has loved this. I mean, she literally came to me and said, you have got to watch this.
4: You have to watch it because it's hilarious. And also, like, I don't go by those numbers. We got to give it a few weeks for people. People like to binge all together. You know what I mean? Below Deck season right now is in the middle of a season. There's a lot going on.
1: I love
4: you know, people are over Real Housewives of Atlanta because this is literally the third week of them arguing about the same stuff at the reunion. So I say give it another week or two because it's good. And also my timeline is all about it. All about it.
1: I love that. Although you do know your algorithm plays into things that
4: it
1: you
4: does,
1: like.
4: Right.
1: And so sometimes you are bombarded with that. And as far as ratings, I feel like that with elections sometimes. Forget the results. Forget who's watching. No, these are the real numbers. These are the real numbers. You can't ignore them. Television is a business. It is not there to entertain us. It's there to make a lot of money. And these shows are just not performing like they used to. And I don't think it's any reflection on the show not being any good. Mm-hmm. I just think we've moved on a little bit. Certainly, you know, after a certain amount of time, you move on. And so I think that the housewife fanatics, I'm thrilled you're still one, mm-hmm. they're not as many as they used to be. I think they saturated the market too much.
3: I think Diamond resents you right now for everything that you just said because you cannot tell her that the housewives are over.
1: Well, I said over for some foolish people, Diamond. See how I shrink to fit? I can shrink to fit into any conversation. We're still best friends.
4: What I'll say is, I think the content has been like, a lot of people are over some of the content because a lot of the new housewives are literally just trying to be what old housewives was. They're putting on shows, they're like acting and stuff like that. It doesn't feel authentic, but that's the difference between these shows and the Ultimate Girls Trip, where it's the OGs being who they are. What? So.
1: Yeah, no, I'm glad you agree with me on this. See, Gandhi causing trouble.
4: Well, hold on.
0: What just happened here? I've got questions.
4: Okay.
0: What just happened here?
3: PR. Rob's PR spin is what happened here.
2: And Rob is the ultimate with the spin.
0: You are the new spinner. Look at that. We love you, Rob. Thank you for dropping by. And you can always catch Rob, naughty but nice Rob, all over socials. And of course, his podcast.
1: The Elvis Duran Presents podcast.
4: Right. Well.
0: Thank you, Rob. We love you.
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0: What was that?
1: Elvis Duran and the Morning Show.
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4: 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Thank you for waking up with us today. We'll be right back after this on Power 94.
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1: From the KTVZ Newsroom, I'm Madeline Clark. Happening now, more than 2.5 million acres have burned across the Northwest during this record fire season. The BLM is urging extra caution on public lands as wildfire restrictions remain in place. Restrictions vary by location and include rules on ammunition, campfires, and fire safety equipment. With hunting season approaching, officials urge hunters to check local restrictions. Anyone who starts a wildfire could face up to $100,000 in fines, jail time, and firefighting costs. In other news, U.S. Congressman Cliff Bentz will host a town hall in Prineville. Representative Bentz will focus on recent wildfires and how potential legislation could reduce danger and damage in the future. It's happening at Barnes Butte Elementary School next Thursday, August 27th from 2 to 4 p.m. Bentz will take community questions. More details are on KTVZ.com. Plus, the city of Bend is clearing up confusion about traffic enforcement cameras and Flock cameras. Bend's Flock camera pilot program expired in January. The city had Flock cameras at two locations, but they've been turned off and removed. Businesses still operate Flock cameras on private property. The city says it uses a separate system with cameras monitoring red light and speed violations at three intersections. Residents with questions can contact the city. For more information on these stories, head to KTVZ.com or visit the KTVZ mobile app. For KTVZ News, I'm Madeline Clark.
2: From the Local Alert Weather Center, I'm Jillian Fortner. The heat advisory remains in effect today, with many areas expected to reach the mid-90s. Cloudy skies may make it feel cooler, and there is a slight chance for a few showers or even a pop-up storm as we head into the evening. If dry storms develop, lightning could lead to new fire starts, and Saturday will be slightly less hot with highs in the upper 80s. A fire weather watch will go into effect tomorrow due to very dry and breezy conditions. Expect mostly sunny skies on Sunday with temperatures rising into the mid-80s. Have a great Friday and weekend ahead. From the Local Alert Weather Center, I'm Jillian Fortner.
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4: Phone, Elvis Duran, the Elvis Duran phone tap.
5: We received an email that says, "Dear Elvis, we've got to get my friend Phil with the phone tap. Here's Phil's story. He's got 3 credits to go to graduate in SUNY College and plans to earn them at a local school. Wouldn't it be great if someone called from the dean's office? Oh, I see where this is going. To question some of the credits he's already earned. I mean, should pottery be a legitimate 3-credit course? He's a very respectful guy with a high boiling point, so good luck. If you can get him, you can get anyone. All right, this comes to us from Daphne. Thank you, Daphne. Now, Skiri is going to play the part of the SUNY dean while Daphne listens in as they screw up Phil's future in college. Listen in.
6: Hello?
7: Hello, Phil Moniston, please.
6: Hi, this is he.
7: This is Frank Palumbo here at Syracuse University. How are you doing today?
6: I'm pretty good. How are you doing?
7: I'm the newly appointed dean here, and it's my job to clean up the records of the last person who left in May. You know, I saw a couple of red flags when your name came up in my computer.
6: I haven't completed my degree yet, but I
7: am. Right. Now, it says here you took a few courses during the summer session.
6: Well, the first two classes, I took a 6-week intro to wheel throwing and pottery.
7: At this time, we don't deem pottery a valid course for credit towards diploma.
6: Wow.
7: Yeah.
6: So instead of the 3 credits, I would have to make up
7: 6.
6: Well, is there any way I can appeal that or try to make a sort of a, you know, argument against it?
7: Well, let me check my guide sheet here for reference. No.
6: in the past, students have went through the same classes I took in last summer and right. gotten their 3 credits. And it's only now that they're dropped.
7: So you just figured that you'd just take classes that didn't mean much.
6: I didn't go in there with that mindset.
7: Well, maybe a little bit of your mind thought that, right?
6: That's not the case at all.
7: Well, you know, some students like to slack off that way, and they like to take pottery.
6: Well, I need an art studio, and there's only art studios available.
7: Pottery?
6: Yeah.
7: Yeah, must be nice. Hold on 1 second. Yeah, I got this underachiever on the phone. He didn't graduate. He's missing credits. He's one of those slacking kids that they think they can just get by taking a pottery course, you know, or take gym or something like that. Waste my time. Let's squeeze some more money out of this imbecile. Hello?
6: You know, I just heard everything you just said.
7: Excuse me?
6: I just heard every word you just said on the conversation.
7: What do you mean?
6: The tone of it and the manner of your voice sounded like you regarded me as some kid that was just like, yeah, he's one of those kids that's trying to slack off, taking pottery or gym or something to graduate.
7: What?
6: And you know, I don't appreciate that. I mean, you don't know my motivations or anything like that. You know, I'm trying to appeal this. You know, this thing to you. I don't,
7: it doesn't appeal to me one bit.
6: You know how many professors I appeal to? I said, can I do an independent study? Please, please, so I can earn these last 3 credits.
7: So you're sucking up to the professors,
6: no,
7: too?
6: No, I wasn't sucking up to the professors.
7: No,
6: I,
7: not
6: I,
7: for
6: I earned
7: not...
6: these credits in confidence that they're worth 3 credits, and now all of a sudden, afterwards, I'm told, well, you have to spend more money on credits.
7: Yep.
6: Then you have to come all the way up here.
7: I believe it.
6: I mean, you're representing this university. So what are you saying to me? What is the university saying to me right now? Once you got my money, hey, so long. What happened to alumni? What happened to fans? What happened to community? What happened to, you know?
7: You'll get those letters in the mail, right? Because we're going to need your money then.
6: You're getting off of this. You're enjoying this, huh? And then you're going to go on your lunch break. You're going to eat your lunch. And be like, oh, okay. Yeah, I got it. You know, let me tell you about this kid. And I heard you in the background. Let me tell this kid. Yeah, let's get his money. It's just, get his money.
7: Well, you know who I want to appeal this to is my boss, Elvis Duran, because you've been phone tapped.
8: Your mother pissing your pants.
7: Daphne's on the phone. It was her idea.
6: Wow. I'm gonna kill you. You're good, man. You're real good, man.
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0: Hey, it's Froggy from Elvis Duran in the Morning Show on Power 94. 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
11: Can you believe it? Laura Morano finally shows up.
12: Much. It's actually crazy. I've missed you all a ridiculous amount. Seriously.
11: Well, we were supposed to get together several weeks ago, and your mom screwed up the entire schedule. I don't know. Or she blamed me, I think.
12: She was like, wait, because we need to relive our sex, drinking, food situation that we did. When was it? Was it like 2018, 2017?
11: I don't know.
12: 17?
11: Do you guys know about this?
13: Yeah, didn't you take her shoe shopping?
12: Well, no, but there's a restaurant and a bar at in Saks Fifth
11: Avenue. You guys have been there. Yeah, the Chalet.
13: Oh, yes.
11: Well,
13: yes.
11: I went there with Laura and the entire whacked out Morano family, and
12: oh,
11: we drank
12: the best
11: until
12: time.
13: But her mom is the best. I love her mom.
12: My mom is the best. Yeah. And man, do my family loves to drink. So, yeah. And you know what? Elvis, so do you. So it was one of my favorite days in New York. It was so much fun.
11: Here's the great thing. You guys have to take the Moranos out because the more they drink, the more they tell Hollywood secrets about the stars.
12: I know. My mom is very trusting. And she will say, I remember I was talking to a really good friend of mine now, who wasn't necessarily as close with me as she was in 2016 or 2017. But now we are very, very close. So my mom also, I think, has good radar, in knowing things. But I remember we knew each other just a little bit. I was on a cover of a magazine she did. So she was a magazine editor. And my mom is saying some of the craziest stuff to her, not knowing her very well. And I'm like, Mom, we cannot say some of these things. Like, I don't know this person very well. And I was like, that's fine. Who's gonna care?
11: Right.
12: And by the way, she was right. Now this girl is like one of my best friends. So she has the radar.
13: See?
12: Yeah.
11: Your mom is good at that. And well, I'm not going to say the person's name. I'm not going to say male or female, whatever.
12: Oh, no.
11: We were talking about a certain celebrity who had sent out some pics, and they made it out there for everyone to see.
12: I have no idea who you're talking about.
11: Yes, you do.
12: Thank God.
13: There's several celebrities that have done that, I feel like.
12: I know exactly who you're talking about.
11: This person's a family friend. And he or she is very well endowed.
14: Oh.
11: You know what I'm talking about now?
12: I am not reacting to this information.
11: Okay, moving on.
13: Can we spell it?
11: Here's what we got. We should spell, and that's why I'm glad you brought that up, Gandhi. Laura Morano is now officially a New Yorker. She's living in New York,
12: yes!
11: And she's appearing at the 25th annual Putnam County Spelling Bee.
12: My New York stage debut. Woo!
13: Oh, wow.
11: How long are you on the stage in this production?
12: Well, that is a great question. that just came out yesterday. I am here until September 6th.
13: Yeah! Yeah.
12: The show is extending to October 11th.
11: Okay.
12: And there are some amazing people who are coming in. I am so grateful for this experience. Truly, like, living here for the summer has been just like a dream come true. And I'm
11: look
12: so,
11: at you. You think
12: so,
11: you're
12: so
11: a New Yorker
12: happy.
11: Now.
12: I was literally telling Nate, I was like, oh, so like, I keep asking people who I've known for years in New York, like, where they live, because now I actually know what things mean. And so I'm like, that's my favorite point of conversation. I'm like, where do you live? And where do you live? Well, I live over here. But my first month, I was a dirty, dirty liar. And how I got this part, I would hope it was also my ability, but I did say I was a New York local hire, as I was in LA, taping for it.
13: Oh.
12: So I got it, and then it happened so quick. It happened within 2 days. And I was like, oh my God, I have to now be in New York for rehearsal, like, in 24 hours. So I booked my flight. I stayed with my family in the Bronx for my

0: first month, which was so lovely and so fun and so far. So far.
1: Yeah. It feels like that is upstate New York.
0: It's in another place. But man, that was like, it just all happened so fast and I was so thankful that I could be there. And I felt like I like took the subway from the Bronx. I took I took the train. I took Metro North. I
2: was taking the 6. Did you take the 6?
0: I didn't take the 6. I took the D.
2: Okay.
0: I mean,
1: I bet you did.
0: Now that I've said it that way, I'm
1: going to
0: take a step back.
1: Yeah. Laura, hold on. Okay, let's talk about the actual show. 25th Annual Putnam County Spelling Bee. I saw it the year it came out with the original cast.
2: I think we all went. I think the whole show went.
0: Such a good show.
1: That was like 1914.
0: It was 20 years ago. It was 20 years ago. I think that's why, you know, it had been 2 decades. And I think the creative team behind this was like, oh, it's time to bring this back. One of my favorite, I was here when the Knicks won. What a time to be in New York. I went to a Glasshouse Tavern, which is a restaurant bar that's kind of, you know, it's on Broadway. And who was there but Josh Gad and his family and a bunch of people from Book of Mormon. I worked with Josh Gad when I was 11, so we've actually known each other for years. And when I worked with him, he had just come off doing Spelling Bee because he was one of the replacements. And so it was like this weird, just like full circle, beautiful moment that I'm just like, the Knicks is winning and I'm like seeing Josh and I'm like, oh, I'm having a New York moment
1: now. There she is, pretending to be a New Yorker again.
0: Yeah, exactly. Gandhi. Like the most LA thing I've ever said. I'm like, wow, a real New York moment for me.
1: Now, hold on. Now, Gandhi, you've never seen Spelling Bee, have you?
3: I haven't. I really want to.
0: Oh, my God, come
1: on. Okay, so tell Gandhi and everyone what Spelling Bee is all about, because they haven't seen it. A lot of people listening haven't seen it. We got to get them in to see you.
0: Okay, the 25th Annual Putnam County Spelling Bee, which, yes, that is the entire title, is a comedy musical about contestants of the 25th Annual Putnam County Spelling Bee. So we have all of these young kids. I am playing a 9-year-old with a lisp. I was meant for this part. Who are trying to win this spelling bee. You know, the goal is to win it and then go to nationals. And we find out more about their lives and why the stakes are so high for each one of these kids. It's such a fun musical. We also have 4 different guest spellers who come every single night to the show. So the show has a little bit of improv and there's like a little element. I do a different rant every night. Like my character just like a little bit of a rant. Okay. I did really overplay that. I do a different rant like every week. But I've been trying to change it as much as possible. So everyone, I've had people to stage door be like, I've seen this show 3-4 times and it is different every time I see it.
1: Wow.
0: So
1: that's cool.
0: It's such a fun show. It's so funny, but there is a lot of heart to it as well. I'm so excited for you to see it. I will say when you're a guest speller, Danielle.
2: Yes.
0: Cause she is going to be a guest speller tomorrow.
2: Can't wait.
0: My sister was just a guest speller and she was so funny. She's like, you do the first half, you're just kind of seeing the back of people's heads.
2: Yeah.
0: So you won't really see the full experience that first half.
2: Okay.
0: But it is still so much fun.
2: I'm very excited, but I'm very nervous because I probably will get the word wrong.
0: You're fine.
2: Which is fine, but
0: you're fine.
2: I heard that that's what it's all about.
0: It
2: anyway.
0: Is. And spoiler alert, you're not going to win. We're meant to, like, no guest spellers meant to win. We've had people actually spell so many words right, and then at a certain point, you just kind of have to keep getting them out.
1: Well, we got a problem here. Laura, we're going to send Gandhi to be a guest speller. Keep in mind, you know who wins the spelling bee every year? Spelling bee? An Indian American.
0: Oh, wait.
1: And she is.
0: I didn't know where you were going with that. I thought you were going to be like, Gandhi wins it every year. And I was like,
3: yes.
0: Wait, I have so many questions.
3: I got pretty far when I was in middle school, pretty far in the spelling bee. But
1: she'll do well.
3: Yeah, always Indians. How many Indians are in the cast?
0: Oh, great question. I do think we do have a pretty diverse cast, which is like,
3: no, I demand authenticity. Awesome.
0: Yeah, yeah, yeah. You're like, hold on, but it's not diverse until they're actually, it's not realistic.
3: It's the Indians.
0: Yeah. I will say I did win my school spelling bee and
3: you
0: had
3: did.
0: To participate in the regional one. Mm-hmm. And I lost in like the first or second round. So
3: what was your
0: great.
3: Word that you lost on?
0: I don't remember the word I lost in there, but the spelling bee, the school spelling bee the year prior I lost and I got out on Braille.
2: Oh wow.
3: Girl.
0: Okay. Which was really embarrassing. Yeah. I was like, I spelled it B-R-A-L-E.
1: Aww. That's a good idea. They should have a Braille spelling bee. I don't know how that would work.
0: I think there's something there.
1: I don't know.
0: I think we should talk about it.
2: When they were doing Broadway in Bryant Park, the guest speller, the word
0: Abigail.
2: Was mayonnaise.
0: which and, is your favorite thing
2: oh,
0: ever.
2: Oh, you know how much I love mayonnaise.
0: Yes.
2: I was like,
0: God.
2: Let me spell mayonnaise. G-R-O-S-S. That's how I spell mayonnaise. Thank you.
0: You know, yeah, you can spell a synonym if you'd like.
1: So you have John Cryer in the cast, who we love.
0: Yes, who's amazing.
1: And Alex Newell. I love Alex Newell.
0: I love Alex Newell. Yes. Alex is also leaving September 6th too. And it has been so, I mean, you know, she's a Tony winner. So like it has been just like a, I mean, I was going to say it's been an amazing learning experience just watching her do her thing. I will say watching the whole, I mean, the whole cast is so talented. As someone who I haven't done a musical before, I came in just feeling very intimidated, and I'm 100% a different and better performer because of this experience. And it's just like, we get to have fun every single night on stage, but fun at a very like high level of doing things, you know, as well as you possibly could do. It's live theater. So it's a lot to, take in when you're just used to doing like film and television, but it's been amazing. And Alex is so funny. I will also warn you in the best way possible, for all the guest spellers, for all of the spellers, Alex's character says like a little fun fact about them.
2: Yes.
0: And obviously she does not know the guest spellers, so she just decides to come up with what that fun fact is.
2: Okay.
0: And sometimes they can be brutal in the best way possible. Like she, God, what is Vin's? Oh, one, has been, so-and-so, likes to get dressed in the dark. and everyone, like, the audience, like, takes a second to, like, understand the joke. And then, like, it just, like, people die laughing. Because it's just, it's one of those fun things where we all are there to kind of, like, make fun of ourselves a little bit.
1: It's great.
0: And just laugh. That's like, awesome. It's a show I think we need right now. We need to laugh. Yep. I love to laugh. Please, please, and thank you.
1: I love it when people say it's a show we really need right now. It
0: yes. Always the spelling bee. We also need to learn how to spell.
1: How crappy the world is. Wait, we need this show right now.
2: I think we we need to learn how to pronounce your name in the show. What the heck?
1: Logan. I'm so glad you brought that up. So we're going to go around the room and see which one of us is closest to your character's last name. Okay, you go first. Gandhi, what is her character's name?
3: Logan Schwarzengrubenier? Grubenier?
1: Okay, Danielle?
2: Yeah, Logan Schwarzengrubenier.
1: Oh, see, okay. I was gonna say it just like that. How do you say it?
0: Am I going? Should I say?
1: Yes.
2: Yeah.
1: Say your name.
0: Logan Schwarzengrubenier.
2: Oh, wow.
0: Logan. But I have to say it with a lisp. So it's Logan Schwarzengrubenier.
1: That's even better.
0: Yeah, guys, the lisp is brutal. It's like singing with a lisp is crazy.
2: Oh, wow.
1: By the way, if you're wondering who this is, Laura Morano is here. We haven't, we have to remind people because they're just kind of coming in the middle of the interview. The 25th annual Putnam County Spelling Bee. We call it Spelling Bee. She's here till September
0: 6th. And the show is extended until October 11th.
2: Yeah.
0: Yes.
1: You have to see the show. Okay, welcome back to New York. Last time you were on with us, you were staying in a hotel room and you're listening to people across the wall from you having
0: true.
1: Sex.
0: It's
1: Are you having that same problem this time?
0: No, I have not had that same problem, but I was saying earlier, I came so exhausted. Cause I also like, that night I went to see one of my old co-stars show. Ross was in a show with his band Driver Air. So I went to that show. I came back to the hotel, didn't sleep because someone was having a great time. Came here early. It was a live show. I was exhausted. I was performing that night. How I like sounded not bad that night. I have no idea. I feel like you guys are my good luck charm.
1: Were they that loud that you couldn't sleep with all the banging going on next door?
0: They were vocally loud.
2: Oh.
0: Yeah.
1: What were they saying?
0: They were, I don't know if I can say it here.
2: Can you spell it?
1: Okay.
0: But I came on this show and I've spiraled since and I fully was just like, I was a little too comfortable here and a little too tired and just fully accidentally swore on air. And that was,
1: you did.
0: That was one of the worst moments of my life.
2: Oh wow.
1: Laura Morano, we had to push the delay button.
0: I know.
1: Laura Morano, which is so strange. I mean, even when we were doing day drinking, you didn't use foul language.
0: I
1: Your
0: know.
1: Sister is, she's
0: I,
1: the potty mouth in the family. But,
0: oh my God. She and my mom.
1: Pretty much. Hey, you know what? Let's turn the tables and let's do our own spelling bee.
0: Okay, I'm nervous.
1: Are you ready for
0: this?
1: Oh no, you'll ace this. It's now time for the Elvis Duran Morning Show homophonic spelling bee.
0: Okay. We don't love the...
2: What?
0: I love the little song and dance number. Okay.
1: As you know, a homophone is a word that sounds the same as other words, but okay. They have different meanings, all these homophonic words.
0: Why am I nervous
1: and so,
0: about
1: and,
0: this?
1: And sometimes different spellings as well. So we'll see how you do on the homophonic spelling bee.
0: Okay.
1: Now, if you get one wrong, I will turn to Gandhi and Danielle.
0: Okay.
1: To save.
2: Okay.
1: Right. The first homophonic spelling bee word for Laura Morano is night.
0: Night.
1: And the sentence is, Hortense looked out the window and proclaimed, oh, what a dark night.
3: Hortense.
1: Spelling, please.
0: Okay.
1: TikTok, running out of time. Let's go.
0: I'm going to guess.
1: Night.
0: K-N-I-G-H-T.
1: Oh, sorry. That is not correct. Danielle, night. Hortense looked out the window and proclaimed, what a dark night. Spell
2: I'm going to say N-I-G-H-T.
1: We got a winner. Okay.
0: Yeah!
1: So you thought it would be like a knight in shining armor who was a dark-skinned knight is what you were thinking.
0: Potentially, I was actually going like a dark knight, like, oh, look at that, like dressed in dark
1: All right, here
0: metal.
1: We go. Laura, the homophonic spelling bee continues. The word is whole.
0: Whole.
1: Would you like that in a sentence?
0: Yes, please.
1: Nothing better than Whole Foods.
0: But why do I keep wanting to be like you're trying to confuse me and I'm going to do another? No,
1: please
0: I'm going to
1: spell the word.
0: I'm going to stick it. I'm going to be simple. W-H-O-L-E.
3: Oh, wow.
1: No.
3: Oh,
0: my gosh.
1: No.
0: Darn
1: Nothing
0: it.
1: Better than Whole Foods, like donut holes. That's a whole food. H-O-L-E. I'm sorry I didn't give you a chance to answer that one. Gandhi, you're next, though.
3: I'll be okay.
1: I love whole foods. Okay, ready?
0: Okay.
1: The word is flower. Spell the word flower in
0: Can
1: the homophonic spelling
0: bee. Can you use it in a sentence?
1: Bee.
3: Never.
1: Would you like it in a sentence?
0: Yes, please.
1: I love flower.
0: Okay. F-L-O-U-R.
1: Ooh, I'm so sorry. Gandhi, would you like to steal it away?
3: I would like to. I think it's F-L-O-W-E-R.
1: That is correct.
0: Yeah!
1: And you're wondering,
0: okay.
1: But you're thinking this, the sentence structure of I love flower doesn't make sense, but who said the sentence? Frankenstein's monster.
3: But also, that's what everybody calls marijuana now is flower, so it makes sense.
0: Yeah. I think I'm realizing okay. Maybe the point of the game is no matter what I was going to smell, yes. It was going to be wrong.
1: Sort of like what you're going to do to Danielle tomorrow night,
0: yes.
1: Right?
0: I love the loyalty Elvis has. You're like, you're doing it to one of my own. We got you here, okay?
2: I'm actually very excited to get it wrong.
0: Yeah.
1: One more. The homophonic spelling bee word is wood. Spell wood.
0: Okay. I don't need a sentence because I know what it is. It's W-O-U-L-D.
1: Would you like for me to use it in a sentence and
0: sure.
1: See if you
0: Yeah, no, yes, great. Yes, please. I first felt it.
1: I love the 25th annual Putnam County Spelling Bee so much, I got wood. Gandhi, spell wood.
3: I'm going to go with W-O-O-D.
1: That's it. You got it. That's the best. And there you go.
0: Oh
1: the homophonic spelling
0: God.
1: Bee. Laura Morano did not ace that at all.
0: Okay, wow. I guess I'm not smarter than a fifth grader.
1: My memories of seeing spelling bee for the first time, I remember my face hurt. I was laughing and smiling so much.
0: Funny.
1: It is And it's perfect for you. By the way, where have you been? Do you not have jobs anymore?
0: I was saying this today, too. I'm like, okay, so I've had three movies, or I have another movie coming out in September, but I've had three movies come out this year, which, thank God, because the past 4 years, I keep filming these movies, and I'm like, hello, is anything going to come out? People keep being like, oh, are you taking a long break? I'm like, no, I was in the Canary Islands last year filming. I was in New York, actually. A couple years ago filming a movie that came out this year. So I've lived in three different boroughs. Oh God. See,
2: oh, hell.
1: Oh Lord, not a New Yorker.
0: Yeah.
1: Not a New Yorker.
0: Do you like how I try to make myself sound New York and I was like, no. Yeah, that's wrong.
3: You should definitely sing bureaus.
0: Yeah. I think there's something
1: you can actually see Laura right now. opposite Antonio Banderas.
0: Yes.
1: Below.
0: Above and Below.
1: That's in theaters.
0: I have a movie coming out in September 17th, Last Train to Fortune. I had a movie come out called Original Sound, which is the one I filmed in Brooklyn. So you, people can go see that on streaming. Above and Below is also coming to streaming August 25th.
2: Oh, I'd like an Austin and Allie holiday special.
0: Okay.
2: Get everyone together and do a holiday special.
0: I mean, I think we'd have a great time. But speaking of holiday special, I do have a little, I have some holiday fun stuff coming this year.
2: Oh, okay.
1: Like what?
0: I have a new Christmas EP. I have not talked about this at all. Yes. Yeah. Yeah. It's a little side project that I'm doing. So I'm really excited because I feel.
1: So you're working.
0: I'm working, Elvis. I'm working.
1: I knew that all along. It was a trick question.
0: I wanted
1: to insult you to get the answer.
0: It's like the spelling bee game I just did.
2: Have you written original Christmas songs for that?
0: I have written original Christmas songs. What a great question, Danielle.
2: You're welcome.
0: I love that question. Yes, it's
1: that
0: two
1: wasn't
0: covers
1: a setup
0: and two
1: at all.
0: It's a what? I wonder where you came up with that question.
2: I don't know.
0: Yeah, just
2: a little Nate
0: Birdie
2: asked me that question.
0: Oh my
1: How
0: God.
1: Do you sit down and write an original Christmas song? I mean, hasn't everything been discussed in Christmas songs?
0: Obviously I'm biased. I do really feel like one of them, I love both obviously, but one of them in particular, I've never heard a Christmas song about this. And that's all I'm gonna say, cause I'm super cryptic.
2: Okay.
0: Yeah. No, because I don't
1: surprises.
0: Want to give it away. I want people to hear the lyrics
1: do not.
0: First.
1: Don't give it away. Don't give it away.
0: Yeah.
2: Is it dirty?
0: It's not dirty.
2: Okay.
0: Man, every time I come on the show, we started with Cuckold and end with this. Oh my God.
3: Laura Morano's Dirty Christmas album. Coming soon.
0: Can you imagine?
2: Oh my gosh.
1: Laura, we love you. And I do tell your mom I'm sorry that I think I was the one that messed up our meeting last time she was in town.
0: I think you got sick. Did you have cyclospora?
1: Yeah. Explosive diarrhea. I still have it right now.
0: Oh, God.
1: Please, you have to see 25th Annual Putnam County Spelling Bee. If you're going tomorrow night, Danielle will be misspelling all
0: yes!
1: of
2: the time. So excited.
1: Laura's there for several more weeks, make it a month. And, of course, the show is extended to October 11th. It is a fabulous night with your friends, and you will laugh until you crap your pants.
0: Okay. I am so grateful to be here. I love you guys so much. It actually hurts. So thank you for having
2: me.
1: And by the way, you'll never prove to us that you're a New Yorker. I don't know.
0: What's a New York thing I could say?
3: Talk about the five boroughs again.
0: The five boroughs. I lived in five boroughs. Three of five boroughs. I haven't done Queens and I haven't done Staten Island.
2: Okay.
0: So I've done, but Brooklyn, Bronx, and Manhattan.
2: Oh, okay.
1: You're
2: doing
1: well.
2: There you go.
1: You've lived in more than I have, so okay.
0: And I think it's pronounced bureau is what,
2: I think it's FYI.
0: Yeah. Homophonic spelling, different spelling.
1: Okay. Here's your New Yorker question. If you go downstairs to the deli or to the bodega and ask you ask for a regular coffee, what are they going to put in it? A regular coffee.
0: Well, I can't answer this because I don't drink coffee.
2: Not a New Yorker.
1: What if you were an unemployed actor and needed to assist me in getting me coffee? And you asked for a regular coffee.
0: Coffee? It would be a black coffee.
1: Sorry.
2: Shoot.
0: What would it be?
1: Benson or Scary, tell her what's in a regular coffee.
4: Regular coffee? Milk?
1: Yes.
4: Milk, sugar, and that's it. Black.
1: And coffee.
4: Milk, and sugar.
2: Yeah.
0: But what's the ratio?
4: That's a regular.
0: What's the ratio?
4: It varies from place to place.
2: Depends on if they like you or not.
3: I just ask for it to be my skin color. However, that works out.
0: Yeah, that's you're like, okay, that works out perfectly.
1: If Nate gets his coffee and skin color and it comes out nothing but milk.
0: He does. That's actually milk. Yeah. I thought you were going to ask me what I order at bodega and I was going to be like an orange drink, if you know, you know. But I don't know, actually. That's sorry.
1: You don't. But we love you anyway. You're an honorary and you're welcome back anytime.
0: Thank you.
1: Laura Morano, see her in Spelling Bee. Go tomorrow night and watch Danielle fail miserably at Spelling Bee. We love you, Laura Morano.
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1: 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It's Elvis. We're back right after this on Power 94.

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1: What a busy day. Good God, Rob Shooter stopped by. Laura Morano. Don't we love our friend Laura?
2: Yeah.
1: Starring for now in the 25th annual Putnam County Spelling Bee, Danielle will be performing tonight.
3: Tomorrow. Saturday.
1: Real? Okay, so we have another night to learn how to spell.
3: One more day to learn how to spell. No matter what, it's going to be fun. It doesn't matter.
1: Our friend Tommy D'Addario is going to drop by in a little bit. You know, his podcast is doing so well for the Elvis Duran Podcast Network. It's called You Never Said This Before. But in his podcast, not only does he interview great people, stars of your favorite movies and your TV shows, but he has a segment called Tommy Talks. And he said he wants to talk about this with us as well. Wearing tech. Like if you have that Apple Watch on you.
4: Mm-hmm.
1: He actually talks about like ignoring it, not being a slave to your wearable tech.
3: I think it made him paranoid, so he had to get rid of his.
1: When I had my Apple Watch on, I couldn't sleep at night because I was always worried about if I was sleeping.
3: Oh, God.
1: So I had to look at my dumb watch. Anyway, he's on the way in just a little bit. Hey, let's go around the room. What's on the minds of people in the room? We're in a room.
5: Yes.
1: And special guest today will be Scotty B. Let's start with Scotty B. What's on your mind today, Scotty B?
5: You know, I got hit in the head with a bat last night. I was out riding my bike. I did not know that bats were attracted to light. And
1: hold on. I thought you meant a baseball bat.
5: No.
6: What a weird way to say it.
5: Oh, sorry.
6: Weird way to say it.
1: Hit me.
5: Well, that's
1: so
5: what happened.
1: So a bat flew into your head last night.
6: Right.
5: Yes, because it was,
1: okay.
5: It was dusk and I had the light on the front of my bicycle on and they're like dive bombing me. I had no idea that bats came after light. I thought they were blind. So, I guess be careful when you're out at night with a light, because bats like light.
6: What I would have given to see this happen.
5: Oh, my God.
6: I can only imagine.
5: You should have heard that scream.
1: Can you reenact the scream?
5: Yeah.
1: Do it.
5: Do-do-do-do-do.
1: You know, sometimes their sonar does go flaky, so you keep in mind they're not perfect. Weird. These little cute bats. I love bats. I think they're so adorable. What's up with you, Straight Nate?
7: Okay, here's a question. If I go to Top Dog Law and I say, hey, I got a case for you, do I get a finder's fee? Because I got one yesterday. I was on the New York City subway, and this guy was sitting, an elderly gentleman, he was sitting in the handicap seat. And there's no, like, guardrail to keep you from sliding back and forth. Well, the driver was driving this thing like they stole it and jams on the brakes, and this old guy flies off the seat like he was shot out of a cannon and hits the ground. And, you know, me and like three other people helped this poor guy up. Does he have a case? Does he have a case against the New York City subway system?
6: Huh.
1: You know what? I'm sure he could get in line with the other 8.5 million cases. I mean, every time, this is a big city. Every time someone trips on the sidewalk, every time someone gets thrown to the front of a train because of an abrupt stop.
7: Yeah.
1: There's a lawsuit. That would be the MTA, not the city of New York.
7: Okay.
1: Maybe the lawsuits aren't as big.
7: All right. The MTA. Well, I'm coming for you with Top Dog Law. Top Dog is going to get his top dollar. And I'm getting
1: of course, knowing Nate, it's all about his cut. Has nothing to do with that.
7: Absolutely.
1: Right.
6: For sure.
7: This guy didn't even know.
6: Yeah.
7: Like, we should get you all a lawyer. That's what I said to the guy. And he goes, yeah, maybe you should. And
1: we're front loading the around the room with the guys. We'll go to, let's go to Froggy. Froggy, what's on your mind today?
8: So I did something really weird yesterday. I always make sure that I say goodbye to my dog, when I leave the house. I always tell him where I'm going and how long I'm going to be gone. Well, yesterday I was in a hurry and I got out of the house. I got in the car. I backed out of the driveway and I realized I didn't tell Rex goodbye.
6: Aww.
8: I didn't tell him where I was going. I didn't tell him how long I was going to be gone. I pulled back in the driveway, got out of the car, went back in the house. Told him goodbye and told him where I was going and how long I'd be gone. I went back in my car and I got there. I thought, I'm so stupid. He doesn't have a damn clue. But you know what? I felt better about myself as I told him what I was doing, because he needs to know.
1: I agree. I never leave the house without saying goodbye either. I know. I was reading somewhere that you're supposed to be fast and just very loving and then get out. You're not supposed to like make it. I tongue kiss my dogs. I'm like,
8: me too.
6: Wow.
8: Me too.
1: We hang out for a while. Hey, Scary, what's up?
9: You know, I guess, you know, I stress this a lot, and that is, you know, what
2: spending time with friends. I happen to be very fortunate that I have different pockets of friends that I get to travel with and go places with. So after we get off the air today, I'm flying to Chicago because my old school Z100 friends are getting together for a birthday, and we're all going to be radio nerds together. We're all meeting out there. Some Aww. People that you guys might know as well. And we're going to catch the Mets, play the Chicago White Sox tomorrow night, and we're going to have a good old boys weekend. But whenever I come back from these trips, people always say, like, how do you do it? How do you even have friends? Like, for that. No, that sounded bad.
6: I do wonder the same thing.
2: How do you have that many friends that have such availability and free time? It's like, I guess I'm just blessed that the people that I chose to surround myself with my entire life have always been people that have been carefree and have been able to go and travel and do things. And I feel bad for the people that don't have that in their world, you know, where like they don't have a friend to go away with. Or you should really try and keep up with those types of people, because they'll always breathe life into your world, you know? You know what I'm saying?
1: Yes.
2: Yes.
1: Yes. We all know, right?
6: Yeah. Of course. For sure.
2: But that ended awkwardly.
1: No, that's not what this is. We see where you're coming from, and it makes sense, and you are blessed to have great friends as they are to have you as a friend.
2: Never lose
1: touch. It's just fun watching you walk the plank.
2: You do this on purpose. You make me feel like I can look around.
6: The guys are having issues with delivery today. Like, Scotty got hit in the head with a bat. Scary feels bad for people without friends. I don't know.
1: It's just funny how you kind of trail off for a while. Anyway, moving on. Okay, we did the guys. Let's move on to the ladies. Hello, Danielle. What's on your mind today?
3: All right. So, you know, I have a chock full weekend, but one of the things I'm going to get to do on Sunday is go and see the Wiggles perform.
6: Oh, Lord.
3: Now, you guys know I love the Wiggles, and thankfully, John Wiggle is one of my friends now, and so he has hooked me up and my family with these great tickets. So they're actually performing this weekend in New Jersey, and they're all over. But what some people don't know is on Friday night, they're doing a adults Wiggle show. It's called Wiggles After Dark, and it's at a pub in New York.
1: Wait, hold on. What are they wiggling?
3: It's just a lot of adults whose kids grew up with the Wiggles love them so much.
1: Okay.
3: They do an adult night where they drink at this Aussie pub and they sing Wiggle songs together. It's the Old Mates Pub, so look it up. It's Friday night. I'm not sure what time it is, but it's for 21 and over. And the Wiggles guys just have a great time. They really are the nicest people. Like, you see them in the show, nice. They're that nice in real life, all of them. So,
1: Are you taking your sons, you said?
3: I am not taking my sons, no. I'm going to Medieval Times on Friday night. I'll be someplace else. But I'm going to the Wiggles on Sunday without my sons. I'm going with my
1: sister. Daniel, stop.
3: Yes.
1: Stop.
3: What?
1: How many different shows are you seeing this week?
3: Tonight I'm going to see Medieval Times.
1: Yes.
3: Tomorrow, 25th annual Putnam County Spelling Bee. And then Sunday, the Wiggles.
4: And then you saw a show earlier this week.
3: Yes, I saw six earlier this week.
4: That's four.
1: I mean, I gotta tell you, going to see these shows, those seats are not comfortable. You have theater ass.
3: And I have
1: something.
3: A bony ass to begin with.
1: Okay.
3: I have a bony ass. It's not good.
1: I think it's awesome that you're getting out and doing all these things.
3: I love it. I'm excited. That. It's so much fun.
1: As you should be. Okay, Gandhi, what's on your mind today?
6: Okay, so this sort of goes back to what Nate was talking about. I was at the airport the other day, and there was something leaking from the ceiling that caused water.
1: Ew.
6: And somebody walked by and slipped. And, I mean, she went flying. It was bad. So two guys went over to help her, and one guy did the exact same thing, slipped, went flying, and I thought I heard him crack his head on the ground. It was so loud. My question to you gentlemen in the room, and you too, Danielle. Mm-hmm. How much attention do you want somebody to pay you when you bust your ass in public?
2: Zero.
8: None.
7: If I'm unconscious, a lot. But
6: yeah. So you just would have rather everybody go about their business, act like they didn't see you wipe out, and keep going. Because it was so bad, I was like, oh, no. And then I was so torn about, do I ask him if he's okay?
3: Yeah.
6: What do I do here? And I wanted to know from you guys. So you're saying ignore them. Mm. Is there an age limit on ignoring?
1: Oh, okay. What about this? Here's another way of looking at it. Maybe at least if one person is helping them, that's enough. Leave them alone.
6: Okay, one person.
1: Maybe. I'm just guessing. I'm putting it out there. Anyone?
6: And would you, guys?
2: As long as there's
7: somebody recognizes
2: and
7: attending, yeah. Right. All right, bro?
2: And attending to the situation.
1: Yeah. Okay. That's what I'm saying. Mm. Okay.
4: So, I need a cavalry.
7: Yeah.
6: Would you appreciate if I was just walking by and was like, damn, and kept going?
4: No. That does not count.
2: Okay. You put your phone in my face?
3: Was there anybody recording that?
6: No, nobody was recording. It was bad. Nobody was recording.
1: Oh, my God. Yeah, I don't know.
4: I love how Gandhi's acknowledgement is to make fun of you while you're laying on the ground.
1: And then move along. All right, are you satisfied with the answers?
6: Yes, I will acknowledge and keep moving and let someone else take care of it if they're there.
3: Oh, my God.
1: All right, we went around the room. Hey, let me remind you, we're all going to Baja Mar in the Bahamas. 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Now, here's what we want to do. We don't want to go alone. We want you to go, too. We're giving away a trip for two people to the Bahamas Culinary and Arts Festival at Bahamar Resort. It's three nights at Baja Mar Resort, which you're going to love. You're never going to want to leave. Of course, we'll fly you there and fly you home. 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And by the way, those gold passes you get, you also get to see the One Republic concert. Did I mention One Republic?
6: Oh, yeah. I love them.
1: What do you want to hear?

0: 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It is wackadoodle time.
1: My nipples are so hard.
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4: From the KTVZ newsroom, I'm Madeline Clark. Happening now, more than 2.5 million acres have burned across the Northwest during this record fire season. The BLM is urging extra caution on public lands as wildfire restrictions remain in place. Restrictions vary by location and include rules on ammunition, campfires, and fire safety equipment. With hunting season approaching, officials urge hunters to check local restrictions. Anyone who starts a wildfire could face up to $100,000 in fines, jail time, and firefighting costs. In other news, U.S. Congressman Cliff Bentz will host a town hall in Prineville. Representative Bentz will focus on recent wildfires and how potential legislation could reduce danger and damage in the future. It's happening at Barnes Butte Elementary School next Thursday, August 27th, from 2 to 4 p.m. Bentz will take community questions. More details are on KTVZ.com. Plus, the city of Bend is clearing up confusion about traffic enforcement cameras and Flock cameras. Bend's Flock camera pilot program expired in January. The city had Flock cameras at two locations, but they've been turned off and removed. Businesses still operate Flock cameras on private property. The city says it uses a separate system with cameras monitoring red light and speed violations at three intersections. Residents with questions can contact the city. For more information on these stories, head to KTVZ.com or visit the KTVZ mobile app. For KTVZ News, I'm Madeline Clark.
5: From the Local Alert Weather Center, I'm Jillian Fortner. The heat advisory remains in effect today, with many areas expected to reach the mid-90s. Cloudy skies may make it feel cooler, and there is a slight chance for a few showers or even a pop-up storm as we head into the evening. If dry storms develop, lightning could lead to new fire starts, and Saturday will be slightly less hot with highs in the upper 80s. A fire weather watch will go into effect tomorrow due to very dry and breezy conditions. Expect mostly sunny skies on Sunday with temperatures rising into the mid-80s. Have a great Friday and weekend ahead. From the Local Alert Weather Center, I'm Jillian Fortner.
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3: Of course you love his podcast. I've never said this before. Tommy D'Addario's here so we can pick on him. Pick on him and taunt him. We love when you come in, Tommy, because we can bring you down to where you need to be.
1: I need it, Elvis. Thank you. That's why I come, to be abused by you all the time.
9: Come exactly. to the right place.
3: Get back to reality. So, yeah. Tommy, I was looking down your list of guests on the podcast, and you're really hitting it out of the park. If you're a fan of Spider-Man, Brand New Day, we have someone to talk about here. Also, if you watched Obsession, if you loved Obsession, like Danielle, it made her throw
9: I
3: up.
9: Throw up.
1: No, you didn't.
10: Yeah, that one's, you know what scene I'm talking
9: we
10: about?
9: We should all talk about it and see if she throws up again.
1: The head in the steering wheel?
9: Oh,
3: no.
9: God.
3: No. Don't get anywhere.
1: If you haven't seen the movie by now, shame on you.
3: No. Come on. I'm just worried about what happened. The sandwich scene.
10: Moving on.
3: Okay, talk about your guest. Let's start with Michael Mando from Spider-Man.
1: Oh my God, he was so cool. So he plays Scorpion, if you've seen Spider-Man Brand New Day. Mm-hmm. And it's funny because he made his debut in the MCU world 9 years ago. He had a little cameo at the end of one of the Spider-Mans. So now he's back for the first time playing a villain. But what's so cool about him is he's this actor who plays these like gangsters in you know, a show called Better Call Saul and this super villain, and he's this tough macho man, and he comes on and he's sharing so many things. Obviously the point of my show, I've never said this before, is to bring people on and have them say things they've never said, and that's totally up to them what they want to share. And he shared that he was homeless, after he had some success in the business and was struggling so hard facing rejection. And people heard this and were like, wait, how? Like, you're a working actor. How are you homeless? And he opened up about this, and the response it had from so many people, not just artists or actors, but from people in every profession was mind blowing, because they were like, oh my God, we've too struggled with things like this and nobody talks about it. Like, looking at this dude, he's this ripped, you know, like gritty guy. And like, wait, you went through that? No, because you just forget. So it's a really cool episode. And of course, he talked about what playing Scorpion meant to him and being on set and working with Tom Holland and if he might later on turn into Venom, which is big in the MCU world. So it's a really cool episode and I loved having him on.
3: Love it. You know, already Tommy is proclaiming the fact that in his mind, homeless people are never attractive.
1: So my God. How did you make that jump from what I was saying?
9: I took that from it.
1: Oh, is that what
3: exactly.
1: you took?
3: Donnie,
1: so basically everyone
3: him,
1: here is just trying to cancel me for some reason.
9: Oh my goodness. Oh, Tommy D'Addario says the homeless are ugly.
1: Oh no, my God, I did not say that.
3: So that's another reason why you should check out Michael Mando on the podcast. Now, moving to Michael Johnston from Obsession.
9: Oh my God.
3: You know, Obsession came out, God, when?
1: A couple months ago. I mean, and he's still doing so much press because people can't get enough of it. It got released on video on demand, so now there's a whole new audience discovering it. It is such a messed up movie. And here's a guy who finally got his big break after working in the business for 10 years, and this movie went everywhere. So we really dig into the movie. But then we talk about things that he also hasn't really shared before. Like, he got his start, I don't know if a lot of people know this, on Teen Wolf. Do you remember that show?
10: Oh, yes!
1: It was a huge show. He played a gay character on Teen Wolf, and that character helped him come out himself.
9: Oh.
1: So like, he really went there talking about that, which is so cool. And I love that the business is giving chances to people like him who are out, who just want to act and play different characters. Like, who cares, right? So
3: excellent.
1: It's a great episode.
3: So you could be into otters, you could be into bears, but now you're into wolves. Okay, let's rile up Danielle. You ready? Oh, let's talk about Obsession, okay? Mm-hmm. By the way, another reason people were buzzing about Obsession is because they did it on a budget of like $17 or something like that.
1: The budget was $750,000, and the movie has made, I mean, over, like, multi-millions. It's crazy.
10: I hope that he got some kind of a deal, if it did well, to get more money, because I'm sure he signed on for not much.
1: Yeah, none of them did.
10: Wow.
1: None of them got much at all.
3: Let's talk about the scene that makes Daniel vomit every single time.
11: Oh, boy.
3: Now, Daniel, you don't have to describe the scene. We don't want to ruin it for anyone.
9: No.
3: But a guy is, he served a sandwich?
10: Yeah, so his crazy girlfriend decides to make him lunch and puts a sandwich in his lunch bag for work, and he gets to work and he takes a bite of the sandwich, and then he sees the post-it note that she gives him, and on one side it says one thing, and on you flip it over it says another thing, and he figures out what's in the sandwich, and then he opens up the bread.
3: Oh, here she goes.
10: There she goes.
11: Triggered.
10: good.
3: Yeah, obviously there's something. Something he sees. He sees on that sandwich. All right, well.
11: Oh. What's between the bread?
9: Was this after he swallowed it?
3: Oh, Gandhi.
9: I just need to know.
1: I'm going to move more this way.
3: So, it wasn't like mortadella.
11: The look, oh my the God. Fright
1: Change
11: on Tommy's
1: the subject.
11: Face.
1: Change the subject. What are you doing?
10: And he's in the movie. After he eats the bite of the sandwich, blah, blah, blah. He's so calm about going home and just telling her, you can't do that. He's just so calm about it. I'm like, I would have run for the hills. I don't understand how he's even there still. It was disgusting.
3: What does
10: I mean,
3: it taste like, though, I wonder? Well, like, yeah. I wonder what it feels like on your tongue.
10: Is it like bologna?
12: If you fry it up, you think it puddles up like bologna, like that little...
1: Oh, God.
3: But it was thin sliced. We hear it was thin sliced. All right.
12: Tommy, what if it's better with mayonnaise or mustard?
3: Oh, I'm glad you came in today, Tommy. This is fabulous.
1: Oh, my God. We don't get into this on the podcast. So happy I could come here and we could really dive into what this thing tastes like.
9: I feel like as a director of a film, you would love to elicit that type of feeling from somebody. You can just talk about a scene and they're vomiting. Oh, wow.
10: My husband thought it was hysterical, me gagging away on the couch. He's like, I cannot believe you. It was so disgusting.
3: Oh, my God.
10: And you know what I loved about that movie, by the way?
3: Yes, what's that?
10: Is the fact that my kids also loved it. 17, 21. Mm-hmm. You know, it takes a lot to scare this generation because everything else scares them. You know, living everyday lives scares them. So for them to see that movie and say that was one of the scariest movies I've ever seen in my life and it only cost that much money to make, that's incredible.
1: Wow. It is.
3: All right, so Tommy's podcast, of course, I've never said this before. Two guests, you got to check out Michael Mando from Spider-Man, Brand New Day, and Michael Johnston from Obsession, one of the most successful horror movies of all time. And, of course, it makes Daniel vomit.
10: Well,
3: but also, you talk about other things other than these characters and these actors and these musicians that you have on your podcast.
1: Yes.
3: And... breaking up with wearable tech. Is there a problem? Are people too obsessed with their watches?
1: So every Friday I drop a Tommy Talk and I take on a topic and I give my perspective on it. And it's really fun because Tuesday's the interview, Thursday's a part two of the interview, Fridays are that. And this topic, breaking up with wearable tech, I decided to talk about because I was wearing a trackable sleep ring and a trackable watch, you know, and they were giving me so much anxiety that the opposite effect was actually happening. So I would
3: talk about that. What do you mean? In what way?
1: I'm a beautiful sleeper. I sleep like 7 hours solid.
9: Nice.
1: Solid, right? I don't get up. Like I sleep through the night. I put the ring on. I had the worst sleep in my life for 4 nights.
10: What?
1: Because I'm like, what is the ring saying? Did I move in my sleep? Am I not getting my deep sleep? What? Like I was focusing on the data so much that it was messing up my sleep.
10: Wow.
1: Even with a trackable watch too, like 10,000 steps. We all want them. We all like strive to hit it every day. It was starting to make me feel like depressed when I wasn't hitting them or like I didn't get in what I needed to get in and suddenly I was going to get a terminal disease because I was seeing my data on my wrist. Like it was having the opposite effect. I get it's great motivation for a lot of people, but for me, I'm so type A that they were stressing me out. So I had to break up with all wearable tech.
10: Wow.
3: All right. So is this a thing for anyone else in the room?
13: I agree with Tommy 100%. I think Gandhi, you have the same credit card, and you get the free Aura ring, right? And you can get the Aura ring and everybody's like, oh, you gotta get it. It tells you how good you sleep.
9: No.
13: I think the same way you, because I'm gonna be so anxious when I look at the app, even if I get good sleep, it's gonna tell me I didn't get good sleep, and then I'm gonna sleep even worse because of this stupid freaking ring.
1: Yeah.
13: Right?
1: 100%. 100%. It's like, I get it's designed to help you, but what if you don't hit your goals, then what?
13: Yeah.
1: What are you supposed to do with it?
10: Yeah.
1: I can't force myself to sleep better the next night. Whatever happens when my head hits a pillow, it happens.
13: It's
1: so, what do I do with that?
9: You just feel like a loser.
3: You know, the tech that drives me crazy in my house, the scales. The best of scales.
10: Yeah, that's why
3: I don't wear them anymore on my ankle. Frog, what?
12: No, I wear a watch and the steps thing, like you said. So for a while, I was getting 10, 12, 14, 15,000 steps a day. And then there was a couple days where it would rain and I wouldn't be able to get outside and get my steps in. And it would depress me. I'd be like, I didn't get it done today. My streak's over. And it would completely throw me into a spiral and I had to overcome that. I'm still using it. But I've tried to break away from it a little bit and not be so just that was how I judged whether my day was good or bad.
1: Yeah, it's hard. Yeah. It's hard to do that. I was, even when it would be raining out, I would start walking around my New York City apartment in circles trying to get the steps. I'm like, what am I doing? A, I'm dizzy. B, like, am I that obsessed with 10,000 steps that this is what it's come
10: to?
1: I'm walking around in circles in my apartment
10: because
1: I want my watch to say 10,000. Yes. Like, it was crazy.
10: Wow.
3: So another reason why we need to move from that digital world toward the analog world a little bit, you know, you don't have to totally cut it off. There was another Tommy Talk topic you had about living on other people's timeline.
1: Mm-hmm.
3: And this is the one that resonated with me, but go ahead and describe it to the circle.
1: Yeah, you know, this was actually inspired from my producer, Steph. And I guess Gen Z is having a really hard time right now with comparing themselves and living on other people's timelines, but every generation deals with it. I've dealt with it too. I think we're so quick to compare ourselves to other people if they're getting married at a certain age or having families at a certain age or buying their house at a certain age or at the top of their game in their career at a certain age, that we constantly tend to compare ourselves to their timelines. But in reality, it doesn't mean you're behind. It doesn't mean you're failing. It just means your path is going to lead you to where it's going to be. And even times in my life where I was like, oh, I'm not there. I'm not where I want to be yet. Well, then 3 years later, something happened that I could never have imagined that is even bigger than I thought would happen. Mm-hmm. So I talk all about that and ways that I've navigated that and gotten through that, because it's real. I mean, I don't know about you guys, but I'm sure there's a point in your lives where you were comparing yourself to other people's timelines, professionally or personally.
3: Oh, yeah. Well, let's talk about it. So I will make a prediction here that the majority of the people in this room aren't like that. I know that Gandhi doesn't give a flying flip about what anyone else is doing, and I don't. I really don't. I've never, there are other people

0: revved up, and then they're going for broke, man. And I'm like, let them do it. I don't. But is anyone in here thinking about other people's timelines? And,
1: nope.
0: Like, I know Scary doesn't care.
2: No, I don't care.
3: No.
0: Froggy, do you care?
3: No.
0: Nate, of course, he's nuts. He probably cares.
4: I guess the point is, like, I think at some point we all did care, whether consciously or subconsciously. Like, if you're sitting on your couch at home on a Saturday morning, you see somebody out in the Hamptons, you're like, oh, wait, I'm jealous. You know, you start comparing yourself, like, why are they out in the Hamptons and I'm sitting here on my couch? Now I don't care, but it took a while for me to realize, don't care about that kind
3: of stuff. And that's the point. It's like, in retrospect, I wish I didn't care when I was in my 20s, and I hope that this conversation helps people care less. But you still get things today. Like, I turned 40 this year, and I have a lot of people, their favorite question to ask is, like, are you guys thinking about having kids? It's like the number one question we get, which, by the way, I feel like you shouldn't ask somebody unless your family or friends are super close and you don't get offended. Like, to just ask that to somebody is, I think, a little, I don't know, offensive, because you don't know someone's reasoning. But anyway, that's a different Tommy talk I could do. But that's like the number one thing you get. So sometimes I can't help my mind going to a place of, oh, well, I mean, should I be? Like, is this the time when if I'm going to have kids, should I be really thinking about it?
0: There's nothing wrong with thinking about it. There's nothing wrong with going,
3: but then you start thinking, like, because so-and-so just did it, if I don't, am I going to regret it? Like, you just start going down that spiral, whereas if somebody didn't ask me the question, I wouldn't be thinking like that.
0: Well, no, but is that a spiral, or is it just gives you food for thought? There's a thin line between the two. Spirals being a negative way of thinking about it. Food for thought is like, wow, something to consider.
3: Yeah. Have you not met me? I tend to spiral. Like, that's what happens.
0: Okay. Which brings me to the part two of being envious of other people's timelines. If I've never ever, if anyone in this room can agree, probably will, have never ever given a rat's ass about anyone's success and where they are on the spectrum of success, should we be more aggressive about that?
1: Yeah, are we
0: should
1: wrong,
0: we be
1: Tommy?
0: More competitive? Should we be wanting for that?
3: I don't think comparing yourself to other people's timelines or lives means you're not driven or want to be less successful. I just think it means that you're focusing on the wrong thing. Like, if you want to reach your goal, focus on that, because focusing on what someone else is doing won't help you get there.
1: Yeah.
3: That's what I think. It's not going to help you get there. If you're looking at them online and scrolling on their feed and you're just wasting your time.
1: Everybody's journey is different.
3: Yeah.
1: I mean, you know.
3: Yeah.
1: But Elvis and I are the same when it comes to, like, getting invited to the party. Like, Scary's got FOMO. Elvis and I have, please don't invite us, please.
2: FOMO I do have.
1: You've got the opposite.
2: If I have a Saturday afternoon in the summer and I'm sitting there and I got nothing going on and I'm rolling through everybody and everyone's out at the beach or the pool, I'm like, or barbecue, I'm like, damn it! That gets me, that part of it.
0: Right. And we've determined I have a HOMO, which is,
2: The happiness of missing out.
1: That's what I have. Same thing.
0: Total really? Homo yeah. here.
3: I'd love to miss out.
1: I would rather not be invited, so I don't have to tell you no.
3: You know, that would be a great book title. The happiness of missing out.
1: Yeah.
3: All these, like, self-help gurus. And the new thing now is JOMO, like the joy of missing out. Like, I don't like that. I like yours better.
1: HOMO's way better.
3: HOMO.
0: HOMO is more fun.
3: Yeah.
0: I've got a HOMO. I admit it. So, and maybe you couldn't tell. But Gandhi, I mean, do you recall any time in your past thinking about, wow, they have this and I really want that?
5: Oh, of course. I think that at some point we've all compared ourselves to other people. You grow up, it takes a long time to figure out that everybody's path is different. But I think that comparison really is like the theft of all joy.
3: Mm-hmm.
5: And everyone should move at their own pace and do the things they want to do. I think social media makes it so much worse.
1: Yeah.
5: And we were talking not too long ago about how this generation now is going to be the first that has more memories of other people's lives than they do of their own. And that's terrifying.
1: Yep.
0: Ooh. Wow. So I feel like I'm losing out.
1: Tommy comes in here and we make him feel like crap. Live your life.
0: Well, I feel like I'm missing out on not ever really caring about anyone else.
5: No, I don't think you should.
0: Well, I never have.
5: Good.
0: I've never, ever, ever been in a competition in my mind with anyone about anything.
3: But comparing your timeline to someone else isn't, I don't think it's based on competition. I think it's based on feeling like, you know, you're not talented or good enough or adequate enough to find someone to marry or to get that promotion. I don't think it's like, oh, they got it, I want to beat them. I think it's like, oh man, like, they're all living their best lives. I'm not. Like, what's wrong with me? Why can't I do that? That's what I think a lot of people tend to do more of.
5: Mine is
0: I must be
5: competition.
0: Dead. My heart is dead. I've never ever.
3: Oh my God, your heart's not dead.
1: The other thing I don't care about is age. Like, I've never cared that someone knows my age, how old.

0: old I am, I'm like, okay, what? I don't really
1: care. You
0: can't
1: do anything about it.
0: Yeah. And I always say, if you got to turn it, you might as well celebrate it.
2: Amen.
0: Right?
2: So. Amen. Right.
3: Tommy's depressed me.
4: Oh, my God. Well, that's the point of these Tommy talks, is that we have these dialogues that not everybody has. I'm not going to,
3: sad now.
4: Oh, my God.
5: I'm not hot enough to be invited to the Hamptons.
4: Get it together.
6: Oh, Lord.
7: Oh, my God. Hampton is so overrated. Oh, see, that's my, who cares?
2: I agree.
7: I'll be out there in a couple of weeks, by the way. So if you really want to be down in the dumps, listen to the Tommy talk.
4: Oh, my God. They are inspiring talks. They are not down in the dumps. We always end with, a good through line of why you should go out and live your best life.
0: What is it? Oh,
7: well, you haven't done that yet.
4: It's based on the topic of every conversation. And if you want that through line, y'all better listen to it. I never said this before.
7: Well, but don't come in here and crap all over this show. You gotta do the same thing. Leave us with something inspiring, Tommy. Go.
4: Well,
7: For God's sake.
4: Well, what I will say is, we all have, and then I've honestly, all jokes aside, I've been thinking about this a lot lately. Like, we literally only have one life to live, and it's going so fast, and maybe it's something about getting older, but I just feel like summer, it's gone. Like, how are we here right now? Things go so fast now. Mm-hmm. And I was always told that by my parents growing up, the older you get, the faster things get. I'm like, I don't know what that means. It's so true. It's so true. So at the end of the day, I think we just need to live every day doing the things that fuel our soul and make us happy. And it's going to come up. That's life. But it's how we navigate that so that we don't let it depress and cripple us, and that we can keep going and being the best version of us we can be. But live. Like I always say, I've lost a lot of people this year. Live. Like, we are here. Let's live and make it the best life we can.
7: Mm-hmm. Well, okay. Well, see, now I'm at the age that...
4: Oh, my God.
7: Beyond your parents' age. So I know for a fact it's going by at lightning speed, and I'm losing more and more friends who are old. But you know what? It doesn't really throw me into a tizzy like it used to, because it's just the way of life.
4: You're a very happy person. You live life in a very happy way, I feel like.
7: Well, I've got you fooled then.
4: No, you don't.
7: It's easy for you to say, because you look great naked.
4: Oh my God.
0: Here we go. Tommy talk.
7: Yeah. Not that I've seen
4: Tommy
7: that.
4: Tommy talk. How to look good naked.
7: Anyway, all right. Get out of here. Tommy, please check him out. He's got great interviews with all the films that you're loving, and also his Tommy talks. They will throw you in the ditch, and then they'll pull you back out. There you go.
4: That's right.
7: I've never said this before, of course. Check it out on the iHeartRadio app lists, and of course the Elvis Duran Podcast Network, and of course online at, I've never said this before, Tommy, we love you. Now get out of here before we all get really sad.
4: All right, love you guys. Yeah. Love you guys. Yeah.
7: We were happy before he walked in here. Have you noticed that?
8: Yeah. Oh, there goes Elvis.
9: Elvis Duran in the morning show.
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0: It's Gary Jones from Elvis Duran and the Power 94 Morning Show. Thank you for waking up with us today. We'll be right back after this on Power 94.
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0: mornings in the high desert, powered by Elvis Duran, caffeine, and the hope that there's no traffic on the parkway. 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
1: Don't answer the phone, Elvis Duran. The Elvis Duran phone tap.
2: We received an email that says, Dear Elvis, we've got to get my friend Phil with the phone tap. Here's Phil's story. He's got 3 credits to go to graduate in SUNY College and plans to earn them at a local school. Wouldn't it be great if someone called from the dean's office, I see where this is going, to question some of the credits he's already earned. I mean, should pottery be a legitimate 3-credit course? He's a very respectful guy with a high boiling point, so good luck. If you can get him, you can get anyone. All right, this comes to us from Daphne. Thank you, Daphne. Now, Skiri is going to play the part of the SUNY dean while Daphne listens in as they screw up Phil's future in college. Listen in.
3: Hello?
4: Hello, Phil Moniston, please.
3: Hi, this is he.
4: This is Frank Palumbo here at Duke Grace University. How are you doing today?
3: I'm pretty good. How are you doing?
4: I'm the newly appointed dean here, and it's my job to clean up the records of the last person who left in May. Now, I saw a couple of red flags when your name came up in my computer.
3: I haven't completed my degree yet, but I
5: Right. Now, it says here you took a few courses during the summer session.
3: Well, the first two classes, I took a 6-week intro to wool throwing and pottery.
5: At this time, we don't deem pottery a valid course for credit towards diploma.
3: Wow.
5: Yeah.
3: So instead of the 3 credits, I would have to make up
5: 6.
3: Well, is there any way I can appeal that or try to make a sort of a, you know, argument against it?
5: Well, let me check my guide sheet here for reference. No.
3: In the past, students have went through the same classes I took in last summer and gotten their 3 credits. And it's only now that they're dropped.
5: So you just figured that you'd just take classes that didn't mean much?
3: I didn't go in there with that mindset.
5: Well, maybe a little bit of your mind thought that, right?
3: That's not the case at all.
5: Well, you know, some students like to slack off that way, and they like to take pottery.
3: Well, I need an art studio, and there's only art studios available.
5: Pottery?
3: Yeah.
5: Yeah, must be nice. Hold on 1 second. Yeah, I got this underachiever on the phone. He didn't graduate. He's missing credits. He's one of those slacking kids that they think they could just get by taking a pottery course, you know, or take gym or something like that. Waste my time. Let's squeeze some more money out of this imbecile. Hello?
3: You know, I just heard everything you just said.
5: Excuse me?
3: I just heard every word you just said in the conversation.
5: What do you mean?
3: The tone of it and the manner of your voice sounded like you regarded me as some kid that was just like, yeah, he's one of those kids that's trying to slack off, taking pottery or gym or something to graduate.
5: What?
3: And you know, I don't appreciate that. I mean, you don't know my motivations or anything like that. You know, I'm trying to appeal this, you know, this thing to you. I don't like.
5: It doesn't appeal to me one bit.
3: You know how many professors I appeal to? I said, can I do an independent study, please, so I can earn these last 3 credits.
5: So you're sucking up to the professors?
3: No, I wasn't sucking up to the professors.
5: No,
3: these credits in confidence that they're worth 3 credits, and now all of a sudden afterwards I'm told, well, you have to spend more money on credits.
5: Yep.
3: Then you have to come all the way up here.
5: I believe it.
3: I mean, you're representing this university. So what are you saying to me? What is the university saying to me right now? Once you got my money, hey, so long. What happened to alumni? What happened to fans? What happened to community? What happened to you know?
5: You'll get those letters in the mail because we're gonna need your money then.
3: You're getting off of this. You're enjoying this, huh? Then you're gonna go on your lunch break. You're gonna eat your lunch and be like, oh, okay, yeah, I got it. You know, let me tell you about this kid. I heard you in the background. Let me tell this kid. Yeah, let's get his money. It's just, get his money.
5: Well, you know who I want to appeal this to is my boss, Elvis Duran, because you've been phone tapped.
6: Your mother pissing your pants.
5: Daphne's on the phone. It was her idea.
3: Wow. I'm gonna kill you. You're good, man. You're real good, man.
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11: From the KTVZ Newsroom, I'm Madeline Clark. Happening now, more than 2.5 million acres have burned across the Northwest during this record fire season. The BLM is urging extra caution on public lands as wildfire restrictions remain in place. Restrictions vary by location and include rules on ammunition, campfires, and fire safety equipment. With hunting season approaching, officials urge hunters to check local restrictions. Anyone who starts a wildfire could face up to $100,000 in fines, jail time, and firefighting costs. In other news, U.S. Congressman Cliff Bentz will host a town hall in Prineville. Representative Bentz will focus on recent wildfires and how potential legislation could reduce danger and damage in the future. It's happening at Barnes Butte Elementary School next Thursday, August 27th, from 2 to 4 p.m. Bentz will take community questions. More details are on KTVZ.com. Plus, the city of Bend is clearing up confusion about traffic enforcement cameras and flock cameras. Bend's flock camera pilot program expired in January. The city had flock cameras at two locations, but they've been turned off and removed. Businesses still operate flock cameras on private property. The city says it uses a separate system with cameras monitoring red light and speed violations at three intersections. Residents with questions can contact the city. For more information on these stories, head to KTVZ.com or visit the KTVZ mobile app. For KTVZ News, I'm Madeline Clark.
12: From the Local Alert Weather Center, I'm Jillian Fortner. The heat advisory remains in effect today, with many areas expected to reach the mid-90s. Cloudy skies may make it feel cooler, and there is a slight chance for a few showers or even a pop-up storm as we head into the evening. If dry storms develop, lightning could lead to new fire starts, and Saturday will be slightly less hot with highs in the upper 80s. A fire weather watch will go into effect tomorrow due to very dry and breezy conditions. Expect mostly sunny skies on Sunday with temperatures rising into the mid-80s. Have a great Friday and weekend ahead. From the Local Alert Weather Center, I'm Jillian Fortner.
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0: Noah Kahan, before that, Olivia Rodrigo with The Weeknd and Ariana Grande in the mix as well. Now, Ariana Grande is crushing it with her new record, Petal. All 12 songs on the record have landed on Billboard's Hot 100. So if you're keeping track of like how many songs in her entire career have landed in the Hot 100, well, that total is 110. Now, that means she's now in a very elite club of female artists who have had over 100 songs on the Billboard Hot 100. That's really, really, really hard to do. Now, if you're wondering who else is in the club, well, Nicki Minaj, Beyoncé, and you know your girl Taylor is in that club too. Speaking of, Taylor Swift is just around the corner with a Taylor's Version track just around the way, so stay close.
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1: Watermelon Sugar, a little Harry Styles for the workday. Now, of course, we all want to know about this wedding, right? So many weddings this year. Well, Harry Styles, of course, expected to wed actress Zoe Kravitz. We know they're engaged. We know they've said they want something a little small and intimate. They're not going Taylor style. In fact, they also say it's going to be highly spiritual. But when is this all happening? We don't have any official date from the couple, but lots of speculation it will happen before the end of the year, likely around the holidays, sometime kind of around Christmas time. So when we've got anything official to share, you know, we'll give you the deets.
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Yeah.

Tropic Gorgeous. We got old school jams. We got brand new music too. Right now, rising star Bella Kay with new music.

0: You know, she has been a very, very, very busy girl for such a long time now with Wicked and all of her other projects that I'm glad to know she's taking a little break once this Eternal Sunshine tour ends. But you're still going to see her. Like, don't worry. She got the Focker-in-Law movie coming out in the sort of franchise that includes Robert De Niro and Ben Stiller. And I saw the trailer for it. It looks pretty good. I mean, if you like a great comedy in that style, it's not going to disappoint. It is expected to hit theaters right around, I think it's Thanksgiving weekend, I believe, November 25th. So you might want to mark it on the calendar. For now, coming up, more great sounds here. Stay close. More of your favorites on the way.
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0: She's been called a Nepo baby, and that, I don't know, is a name that she doesn't seem to be shying away from. That is Stella Lefty, whose dad is maybe not so famous. Like, I don't know if you'd recognize his name, but he is pretty powerful. He is a CEO, one of the founders of Groupon, and a multi-billionaire. That was with a B, like boy. Billionaire. Multi. Just in case you're curious. Around the way, we got more great sounds for you. Stick around. More of your favorites up next.
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0: Maroon 5 with Megan Thee Stallion, who won Best New Artist at the Grammys in 2021. Just to remind you how impressive that feat was, there was some competition. That year, she went out against Noah Cyrus, Doja Cat, and even Phoebe Bridgers, amongst others. So, really pretty impressive when you think about it.
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0: There's a certain group of people who just really seem to know what they want to do with their life, even from a very young age. That guy is in the club, Conan Gray with Vodka Cranberry there. He's an artist who started his career on YouTube at the age of 9. He wasn't even double digits, so yeah, you might say destiny.
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2: Ladies and gentlemen, welcome to, yeah, That's a Pepper Thing, where we decide if the way people enjoy Dr. Pepper is truly a pepper thing. Starting up big, we've got Cynthia, who gathers her whole family to count down from 23 before she opens a can. It's about anticipation, people. Yeah, that's a pepper thing. Over now to Max, who's taking his Dr. Pepper on a lovely walk around the block before drinking it. He calls it bonding time. Whatever you say, Max, we say, yeah, that's definitely a pepper thing. And what is this? 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

Niall Horan right there, before that Sabrina Carpenter. And every once in a while, I just like to remind you that she has a very famous aunt, because she's related to Nancy Cartwright, who is the famous voice actor who plays Bart Simpson. That's just like something I often forget, and then I remember and I'm like, oh yeah, that's a cool flex. Of course, there you go. Fun Fact Friday.

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0: That is The Weeknd, Cry For Me. And don't be worried if you were thinking that you're going to shed tears because The Weeknd is retiring. Turns out, yeah, no. He sort of teased that he would be retiring the moniker The Weeknd. This was a couple years back. And then we've been kind of waiting to see, like, well what's going to happen? And now he's come forward to say, yeah, he tested it out and he didn't really feel comfortable with it. Like, it didn't feel right. So he's not going to do that now. So don't worry. There's no retiring The Weeknd. Not anytime soon.
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0: That is Taylor Swift. And you know, there are so many famous Taylors when you really stop and think about it. That is her song, Elizabeth Taylor. Now, if you're wondering, well, how did her parents come up with her name? Apparently, they were actually inspired by singer-songwriter James Taylor, and that's where she gets her name from. Now, she did actually invite him to her wedding. Unfortunately, I don't think he could make it, but there you know. Now the origin story of Taylor Swift. The more you know.
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4: 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Starting up big, we've got Cynthia, who gathers her whole family to count down from 23 before she opens a can. It's about anticipation, people. Yeah, that's a pepper thing. Oh. Over now to Max, who's taking his Dr. Pepper on a lovely walk around the block before drinking it. He calls it bonding time. Whatever you say, Max, we say, yeah, that's definitely a pepper thing. And what is this? Tanya is fluffing her couch cushions with a leaf blower. 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Now Denise is performing her famous decoy can maneuver, placing 3 fake sodas in front of the fridge so no one steals her Dr. Pepper. Sneaky? Sure. Pepper thing? 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So why do they all do it? 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It's a pepper thing.

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1: Well, this is a very sad celebrity birthday list today. Hayden Panettiere would have been 37 today. We lost her last weekend, passed away at 36 on Sunday. Ah, that's unbelievable. She was so young. Kim Cattrall, Samantha on Sex and the City, is 70 today. And if you're a fan of The Matrix, Trinity, Carrie Ann Moss is 59 today.
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1: It is Friday. It is finally the weekend. I'm so excited. So the VMAs are, the nominations are out. I told you Madonna leads everybody with 11 nominations. Taylor Swift has 9. Ariana Grande and Sabrina Carpenter have 7 each. And Bruno Mars has 5. This is going to be huge. Taylor is also tied with Beyonce for the most VMA wins ever at 30. So another win could put her alone at the top. This is going to be a good show.
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